0: Lightline, hi, what do you want to hear?
1: Honestly, I'm kind of on a button right now. I'm not really sure. Just tell me something. I'll listen to anything.
0: Okay, what's your name? Where are you calling from?
1: Adam from Kingston,
0: Ontario. What's going on this weekend? That's the real important part.
1: Not a whole lot. We just did a little workout. My wife and I, we're just going out to get a pizza now for dinner.
0: Where's the best pizza place?
1: I'd say Gino's. Gino's in Kingston is probably top notch here.
0: What, do you know the owner or something?
1: I do.
0: Oh, so who really has the best pizza then?
1: I love it.
0: All right. Well, let's play your song right now. Thanks for calling, Lightline. Have a great weekend.
1: You too.

0: 3. Hello, Liveline. What do you want to hear?
1: Can you do The Cure by Olivia Rodrigo?
0: Absolutely. Yes. Why do you like that song?
1: Because it's just such a good song. Like, we love Olivia Rodrigo.
0: Me too. She's just a really cool person. And do you like the entire album?
1: Sure.
0: Sure. Well, yes or no? Did you hear the whole thing?
1: Yeah, I loved it so much.
0: Do you own a physical copy of it, like on vinyl or something? Because now vinyl is really popular again.
1: I wish.
0: In fact, there's a lot of people who own records, but they don't have a way to play them. They don't actually buy the record player.
1: Yeah.
0: Which is so funny. They like it just for the look of it. What's your name?
1: Aria.
0: And where are you calling from?
1: And I'm Edie.
0: Oh, Aria and Edie. Edie and Aria.
1: Yeah. Vermont. Burlington, Vermont.
0: Thanks for calling Liveline. Have a great night.
1: Okay, you too. Thank you.

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0: on the Party Songs weekend. It's Liveline. Hello.
1: Hey, how's it going?
0: Hey, good. Boy, you just filled me up with so much energy right there.
1: Amazing. I'd like to hear Clarity by Zet.
0: Oh, that's one of my favorite songs ever. Why do you want to hear that?
1: Because I need it.
0: Yeah? Does it inspire you, remind you of a time gone by, a special place,
1: all
0: person,
1: of it.
0: Memory?
1: Everything and all of it.
0: Yeah. You want to tell us about it? What's going on?
1: It's a hard time, and I just want to be happy for a minute.
0: Well, luckily for you, the song is about 3.5 minutes, so...
1: Amazing.
0: After that, you can be miserable again.
1: Wonderful. I'm not miserable. I'm actually really happy.
0: Oh, you're happy? Well, that's even better. Why are you so happy?
1: Because I'm very proud of myself, and Clarity is kind of what I need to look back at a mirror.
0: Yeah, well, I'm so happy for you. Thank you for sharing that with us. I think everybody's smiling right now, listening to you.
1: Thank you. I hope so, too, because that's all I want. I want everybody to feel joy. That's missing here.
0: We're not on planet Earth for long enough, so we better enjoy it, right?
1: Exactly.
0: What's your name and where are you from?
1: Kelly, Manitoba.
0: All right, Kelly. Have a wonderful weekend. Have a happy life, and thanks for calling Liveline.
1: And you, too. Thank you. I love you all.

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It's fun. 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

0: Flatline. What do you want to hear?
1: Hi, I want to hear Susan Texas by Langley, please.
0: Yeah, that was our third most requested song last night.
1: I bet.
0: And it's been number one on Spotify in America for the past 7 months.
1: I know. I need to listen to it. My husband needs to buy me a new phone so I can download the app.
0: Oh, yes. Well, you can also get us on the computer, too, but it's not as good as the app. The app's really amazing. We hope you love it as soon as you get it. Live Line on the App Store.
1: I know, right?
0: All these requests are coming in. It's hard to keep track of them all, which is why calling really is better. And you know that.
1: Yes, I do. And that's why I don't text. But actually, guess what? We're on our way back from Hawaiian Falls when I won free tickets from Candy 95.
0: Oh, that's lovely. Did you have a nice time?
1: We had a great time.
0: I bet. Anything in that weather, it feels real nice to just cool off a little bit.
1: Yes, it did. And it was windy, too. So it was great.
0: Well, let's play your song. Thank you for calling Live Line. Have a great night.
1: Thanks.

0: 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My name is Mason, and we're glad you came here for the best music, crazy people, party action all night long, and contests like this.
1: Secret Sound.
0: Oh, for the past week. The past week. It's crazy. We never go this long. We've been driving people absolutely insane. So if you can be first to correctly identify the secret sound, you will win a really, really good prize. More than the basic stuff that we usually send out, we're going to dig far, deep, and wide. Ooh, just to get you something really good, because this is a really tough one. Now, we recorded this in the office. We're putting something into something. No, it is not a file cabinet or a drawer. Please do not guess that. What could it be? Any idea? If you know that sound, call now and win. Please, 85 Live Line right now. That's 85 Live Line.

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11: It is a hole puncher.
12: Is it opening and closing a safe?
13: It sounds like the copier. Did you feed it to the copier with a stapler?
14: Is it a water bottle refill into a dispenser?
15: A safe and you're locking the safe after? A chest, closing and locking.
1: Well, we still don't have a winner yet. Will we get one tonight, though? It's been a week. We don't usually go this long. We'll give you some more clues next hour when we play it again. Meanwhile, guesses and requests.

0: say.
1: Oh, Lagline, that is indeed a party song. Lagline, what do you want to hear?
2: Hello, this is Brittany B. I would love to hear some Too Sweet by Hozier.
1: Yes, and I'd like to play it for you right now with that raspy voice of his. So unique.
2: Oh my gosh, that's great.
1: Do you think he's cute?
2: Oh my god, I love him. I love it. Just gets me going on.
1: I don't think anybody's ever said that about Hozier before. He's kind of an odd-looking dude.
2: Hey, man. What the f*** is normal?
1: Well, you could go to the gas station. I'm sure the cashier is just as attractive.
2: As long as you give me some tips, I don't care.
1: I'm sure he would. Where are you calling from?
2: I'm calling from Winnipeg, Manitoba.
1: Well, speaking of sweet, you're too sweet. Thanks for calling live.
2: You're too sweet.
1: You're too sweet for me. Have a great weekend.
2: Have a good night. You too.
1: Bye.

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1: Hello, Lideline. Who's this?
2: Hi, this is Jillian, and we work at a summer camp, and we're listening to the radio right now. We were wondering if you could play Love Story by Taylor Swift.
1: Oh, yeah, that's a good one. Does it have a special meaning, too? Why do you want to hear it?
2: The kids just love it. They're going to go crazy if they hear it on the radio. We're driving around cleaning up because most of the kids left, but we got a few here still.
1: Well, I'm sure they'll go even crazier if you get them to scream and yell for us. Can you do that?
2: Yeah, give us a few seconds, and we'll pull up to where they all are.
1: All right, I'll wait.
3: Okay. Bye.
2: I'm coming back for the trash. Hey, Dover! I have a special request! We're asking the radio to play Love Story for us, but you all have to scream really loud and excited! 3, 2, 1!
1: Oh my gosh, sounds like 3,000 people.
2: Yeah.
1: That's incredible. And they were really far away, too, I could tell.
2: Yeah, they are.
1: All right. What city and state are you in?
2: We're in Richmond, New Hampshire.
1: Thank you for calling Liveline. Have a great weekend.
2: Of course, you too.
1: Bye.

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Pipeline, the Party Songs Weekend. My name is Mason with the One Note Challenge. You just got to be first to call us correctly, identifying the title and artist of this massive hit song off the first two notes. We were going to do the first note, but it sounds like so many other songs, and we are nice people. And the secret sound's already tough enough. We're going to play that again in about 20 minutes. Listen up. That's too easy. Oh my gosh, all the phone lines are already lit up. These are people who call before we even play it. They know how to win. All right, if you know the title and artist of that song, call now and win. 85 Liveline. That's 85.

0: Live line, what song was on the One Note Challenge?
1: Man Child.
0: Yes. Who sings it?
1: Sabrina Carpenter.
2: Yes.
0: Oh, you're the winner. What's your name?
1: Mandy.
0: Mandy, where are you calling from?
1: Columbus, Ohio.
0: Nice job. That was pretty easy, huh?
1: It was awesome. I could tell right away.
0: Well, you're so smart. You're a star. You've gone far. And we're going to send you a Live Line T-shirt to commemorate the moment. You can wear this reminder of your achievement for the rest of your life.
1: That's great.
0: All right. Hang on. We'll grab your address off the air, unless you want to share it with everybody.

0: live line. What do you want to hear?
1: We want to hear Party in the USA.
0: We'll play that. What's your name?
1: Liam.
2: Ellie.
0: Where are you calling from, Liam?
1: Columbus.
2: Columbus.
0: Columbus. There must be an echo in the room. Columbus, Ohio?
2: Yeah.
0: Cool. What are you doing this weekend?
1: Some softball tryouts.
0: All right.
2: Yeah, softball tryouts are tomorrow.
0: Well, good luck. Hope you make the team. Play well. Make some friends. Have a great summer. Thanks for calling, Live Line.
1: Thank you.
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0: Live line, who's this?
1: Hello, Mason. It's only Brando from Bayville. How are you?
0: Hey, I'm good. What do you want to hear?
1: I would love you. Don't get wrong. Ladies and gentlemen, get the Live Line app. Get it now.
0: Yes, it's free. 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
1: But I want Stateside because it's the first song I heard when I went to the clink. Now I'm clear of all charges and defeated. New chapter in my life. And Mason, don't get it wrong. You are the man. I love you. And I will talk to you soon.
0: All right, here it is. Thanks for calling Live Line.

0: live line on the Party Songs Weekend. That is a good one. My name's Mason. Thank you so much for being here tonight. There's seriously nowhere else in the world I'd rather be than right here, pushing all these buttons, playing this great music, and talking to you on the phones. Everybody's really, really wild, and it's just a blast. So we hope you're here for the next couple hours. We got a lot more in store, but now...
1: Secret Sound.
0: Your chance to win if you are first to call us correctly identifying what this sound is. Same one from last hour and the past 5 days. I guess it's one of the most difficult we've ever done. We try to give all these clues without just telling you exactly what it is. But if we don't get a winner this time, we're going to play it one more in an hour. And I think we'll just give it away if nobody gets it by then. So here it is. We recorded it in the office. It's underneath something. You put stuff inside of it. And there's a little metal latch at the end of the sound. Maybe try to find out what that could be. It's not a file cabinet. It's not a drawer. But it might be something like that. It's not a hole puncher or stapler or scissors. All right. If you know that sound, call now and win 85 Liveline. That's 85 Liveline. Good luck.
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1: We still don't have a winner. We'll play it one more time tonight in less

0: 3. Hello, Liveline. Who's this?
1: Hi, Mason. This is Rusty.
0: Rusty, what do you want to hear?
1: I'd like to hear something dancey by Bruno Mars.
0: Something dancey by Bruno Mars. Well, maybe Uptown Funk. I just might. That's what I like. Locked Funk, into Heaven. Okay. 24 Karat Magic. Apata.
1: How about I Just Might?
0: I Just Might. All right. We'll do it now. Where are you calling from?
1: Marquette, Michigan.
0: What's happening this weekend, Rusty?
1: Oh, just a beautiful night driving around, and I want to crank up the tunes and drive through town.
0: Oh, that sounds great. And what's in town usually when you drive through?
1: I don't know. There's probably a bunch of people coming out of restaurants and downtown, and so I'm going to open up the sunroof on my truck and see if they'll dance.
0: Just random strangers, huh?
1: Sure, why not?
0: You sound like a fun guy. I'd like you.
1: All right. Well, thanks, Mason.
0: Have a great time.

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1: Hello, Landline. What do you want to hear?
2: Could you play Miss Independent by Neo?
1: Yeah, that's a good song. How'd you think of it?
2: Because I just went to the Akon and Neo concert yesterday.
1: Yeah, oh, that's right. They're out together. Was it good?
2: Yes.
1: Akon's been doing a lot of interviews. He's all over the country doing TV and radios, really doing a great job of promotion. That's always been his strong suit.
2: Yeah, they canceled it on Tuesday. Made it all the way out, 2.5 hour drive down there. And then we got told it got rescheduled for Thursday. So for the past 4 days on and off, I've been in Foxborough, Mass.
1: Oh, Gillette.
2: No, Xfinity Center.
1: Oh, the Xfinity. Well, that's in Mansfield.
2: Yeah, because I've been staying at a hotel in Foxborough.
1: Gotcha. Well, I hope it was a great time and have a wonderful rest of your summer. Thanks for calling Lightline.

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0: You're on Lifeline. Who's this?
1: Hi, Mason. This is Bob from Cape Cod.
0: Hey, Bob.
1: Is the Secret Sound replacing the toner cartridge on a LaserJet printer?
0: Oh, no, but that's a good guess.
1: Hey, listen, can you play me Sabrina Carpenter, Espresso?
0: I would love to. Why do you want to hear that?
1: Well, it's for my wife.
0: Yeah?
1: After she reminds me of Sabrina.
0: Why? Because she's 4'3" and blonde and beautiful?
1: Yeah, because she's 4'3" and blonde. That's right.
0: But not beautiful.
1: Man, I love Tape 101. Thank you, Mason.
0: You're welcome. Actually, it's Y101.
1: Y101 from Hyannis.
0: Why?
1: Massachusetts on Cape Cod.
0: 101. Why 101? Well, why not?
1: Yeah, baby.
0: All right.
1: That's how we roll around here.
0: Thanks for calling Lifeline. Have a great weekend.

0: Texas by Ella Langley.
1: Oh, yeah. Our number two request tonight.
0: Yes.
1: All right. What's your name?
0: Miley.
1: Miley, where are you calling from?
0: Jonesboro.
1: You sound like Miley Cyrus back in the day.
2: I'm Miley Cyrus.
1: What's going on tonight in Arkansas?
0: Nothing. Just celebrating my friend's birthday.
1: Oh, happy birthday to your friend. How old are they? What's their name? Say something nice to them.
0: Her name is Rosalind, and she's 16 years old.
1: Whee! And how are you spending the weekend?
0: I'm spending the night with her, and we're going to have so much fun.
1: All right, I hope so. And you're going to keep Liveline on, and you try to figure out this sound and listen to all the crazy people call in?
0: Sure.
1: All right. That sounds like a good time. And make sure to get some snacks, too. Thanks for calling Liveline. Happy birthday.

0: our cottage for the weekend.
1: Do you have a lake?
0: No.
2: No?
1: How about mosquitoes?
0: A lot, yeah.
1: Yeah. You can't have neither, but you can definitely have both.
0: Yeah.
1: Is there a special reason you wanted to hear Mr. Brightside? What do you like about that song?
0: I just really like the artist and rock music in general.
1: What, people consider this rock? I guess it is. Except now it's a dance remix.
0: Yeah.
1: It's like right on the edge of pop and rock.
0: Yeah, like indie, I guess.
1: Probably why everybody likes it. From 20 years ago, too. It's still in the Spotify top 10 right now.
0: Yeah, it's really popular.
1: And let's play it for everybody. Thanks for calling Liveline.
0: Of course.
1: Bye.

0: Hello, Liveline, what do you want to hear?
1: Can you play Olivia Dean, The Man I Need?
0: Oh, yeah. Actually, we played that one earlier, but how about So Easy to Fall in Love?
1: That's also a good one. We can do that.
0: Okay. Everything by her is good, honestly. We could do her singing the alphabet and people would like it.
1: Yeah.
0: A, B, C, D, E, F, G, H, I, J, K, L, M, N, O, P.
1: Perfect. 10 out of 10.
0: Thank you so much. Who's this?
1: My name is Cheyenne.
0: And where are you calling from?
1: Columbus, Ohio.
0: What are you doing this weekend, Cheyenne?
1: Working, unfortunately.
0: Oh, what do you do?
1: I run a doggy daycare. Or I don't run it, but I work there.
0: Oh, I would love doing that for work.
1: Yeah.
0: Put me in, 80 hours a week.
1: I got you, whenever you want to come by.
0: I do it for free. All right, Cheyenne, thanks for calling Liveline.
1: Thank you, bye.

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1: Hello.
0: What do you want to hear?
1: I want to hear Six Seasons by Noah Kahan.
0: What's your name and where are you from?
1: My name's Aubrey and I'm from Alabama.
0: Now, you know, this song is really about that season between fall and winter when everything's kind of gray and gloomy, it's cold, there's not really snow on the ground, but it's just depressing. And you want to hear that in the middle of summer, huh?
1: Yeah, kind of. I just like the rhythm. I think it's just kind of catchy.
0: Yeah. Well, if you have a chance to grab tickets for his tour, you better get them quick. They're selling out everywhere, and he's doing a really good show.
1: Yeah, they're really expensive.
0: Yeah, well, that's true. You could just sneak in. Maybe you can fit into somebody's backpack. I don't know. Well, thanks for calling Lifeline. Here he is.

0: Live Line of the Party Songs Weekend. Yeehaw! 15 minutes from now, we kick off an hour of your throwback requests. So many to get to tonight. Phones are just absolutely exploding. We can't get to them all, but we are trying our best. So just hang on, all right? I'm all by myself. It's a lot of work. Now, though...
1: Secret sound.
0: I thought I was busy before. This is your last chance to win. If you are first to call us, correctly identifying what this sound is, has been the same one for the past 2 hours and all of this week. So we're really going to give you a clue right now to get this thing done. We are so over it. It was recorded in the office. You put things inside of this. It is not a file cabinet. It's not a drawer. But it does destroy things. Okay? If that doesn't tell you what it is, I think we're all screwed. Now, it's not the action itself. It's something on something. Okay? And you put stuff in it. What is that sound? I guess all we need to say is an office supply that destroys things. Right now, call and win 85 Liveline. That's 85 Liveline. Good luck.
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17: 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Congratulations, Gary, on a job well done.

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1: Live line, what's the secret sound?
2: Are you removing and securing the bin and the paper shredder?
1: Well,
3: yes.
1: I guess we have to give it to you. Yeah, everybody said it's like shredding paper, but no, shredding paper doesn't make that sound. It's replacing the bin.
2: Yay!
1: And you're the winner. Who's this? I'm so glad it's done.
2: My name is Heidi from Bemidji, Minnesota. I'm here with my friend Bree. She helped me out.
1: Oh, put Bree on the phone. You didn't do all the work for her, did you?
4: No.
1: Well, that's...
4: for the collaborated effort.
1: All right. Well, because there's two of you and because we're so happy, this is a really, really good prize. We're going to send you both a Liveline t-shirt plus an autographed poster from Fallout Boy. Oh! I don't know why we still have this thing, but it was sitting in our prize closet, and I figured we got to give something away to whoever guesses this sound. It's so tough.
2: All right. Thank you.

0: 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Liveline Rewind is next with your throwbacks. Hello, what do you want to hear?
1: I'm here on Cape Cod babysitting with my friend Allie. Allie, what song do you want to hear?
2: Please, Please, Please by Sabrina Carpenter.
0: Oh, and I'd love to play it right now. It's a great summer song from 2 years ago.
1: Perfect. Thank you.
2: My birthday's tomorrow.
0: Well, that's a big deal. You should have said that right away.
1: Are you excited?
2: Yeah.
0: Happy birthday to you. How old are you?
2: 10.
0: 10. Ooh, double digits now. What's going to change?
2: Yeah. Oh, I'm getting a watch.
0: You're getting a watch?
2: Yeah, another one.
0: Another one? One for each wrist. And somehow somebody will ask you what time it is and you'll still pull out your phone to look.
2: Yeah.
0: The watch is just decoration, let's be honest.
2: Yeah.
0: You have a nice night. Thank you for calling Liveline. Happy birthday.
1: Thank you.

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3: Can I do Freak a Leak?
2: Oh, by Petey Pablo.
3: Yeah.
2: Did you hear us play that last weekend, too?
3: No.
2: Oh, somebody else called for it, and it was like the first time we played it in maybe 4 or 5 years. It's a really good song. It's got killer bass.
3: Is.
2: What made you think of it?
3: Brings me back to my childhood.
2: Yeah. You were listening to this when you were a child?
3: Well, like, not as a child, but yeah.
2: Yeah, I was going to say, well, where were your parents? Song is so inappropriate. Are you one of the names mentioned in the song?
3: No.
2: Let's see, who else is in there? Rhonda, Shaniqua, Shonda, Patricia, Lisa. What's your name?
3: My name's Taylor.
2: Oh, yeah, he didn't say Taylor.
3: Yeah, no.
2: It's all right, he didn't say my name either. That'd be kind of weird. Where are you calling from?
3: St. Pierre, Joliet.
2: Manitoba.
3: Manitoba, yeah.
2: Great. Thanks for calling Lifeline.
3: Okay.

0: calling from?
1: Shawnee, Minnesota.
0: Why are you screaming at me?
1: We're a very hype squad.
0: The hype squad? Oh, that's good. What do you want?
1: No, we're not. Yes. What are we on?
0: Yeah. I'll have whatever you're having.
1: Oh, soda.
0: Soda. All right. Well, that's all it takes.
1: Yep.
0: All right. Thank scream you. And yell for us. Get as loud as you can.
2: Ladies up in here tonight.
0: I won't ask any more questions. We can't top that.

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1: Hello, Liveline. What do you want to hear?
2: How you doing, Mason?
1: Hey!
2: What's up? Just to let you know, we did have the answer. We didn't call in time, but some Dire Straits would be epic.
1: Oh, boy. Well, sorry to hear you didn't get through, and sorry we don't have Dire Straits. Maybe somebody else?
2: Maybe some Drake?
1: Yeah, all right. What do you like by Drake?
2: One Dance is a banger. Play that one.
1: That's a good song. All right, what's your name? Where are you calling from?
2: I'm Finn, and I'm calling from, I honestly don't know where I am. We're in the middle of the woods. We're in this cabin, and you're all we got for entertainment. We've been missing you for the past 3 hours, dude.
1: You might be entitled to significant compensation.
2: Yes, I think so.
1: You guys have a great weekend. Thanks for calling Liveline. Here's your song.
2: Thank you, mate.
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1: Liveline Rewind, what do you want to hear?
2: You got corn?
1: No, man, we don't play corn. Somebody else?
2: Man, good night, I'm lost.
1: Liveline Rewind, what do you want to hear?
3: Oh, yeah, I'd like to hear Dirty Little Secrets by All American Rejects.
1: And we'll play it right now. Who's this?
3: My name is Dimitri, and I'm from Ashley Falls, Massachusetts.
1: What's going on tonight, Dimitri?
3: Just hanging out, reading a book, and listening to you.
1: Oh, that's a good combination. Doesn't it get kind of confusing, though, listening to something and reading at the same time?
3: I trained myself quite a while ago, and it's actually a little bit relaxing to me.
1: Oh, so you're a good multitasker.
3: Pretty much.
1: How would you like to do my taxes?
3: Oh, well, I mean, I do my own on TurboTax, so I think I can do it.
1: I actually do mine on TurboTax, too.
3: It's not too bad.
1: Yeah, well, that's because I work in radio, and we don't get paid a lot, and it's not that complicated. But once I start really making the good money, I'll have to, you know, go to some consultant or something.
3: Oh, definitely. We'll need financial advisors, the whole thing.
1: Yeah. Well, here's your song. Thanks for calling Liveline. Have a great weekend.

0: 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Liveline Rewind, hello.
1: A Taylor Swift song, I don't know which one.
0: Oh.
1: I'll let it be your choice.
0: All right, well, she has so many, I couldn't possibly pick one. Maybe, let's see, we did Love Story. How about Bad Blood, Shake It Off, I Knew You Were Trouble, You Belong With Me, Style.
1: This is Style.
0: Style, okay. What's your name?
1: Angel.
0: Where are you calling from, Angel?
1: El Centro, California.
0: What are you doing tonight?
1: Just cruising around.
0: Yeah, looking for somebody or something?
1: No, just listen to some tunes.
0: All right, let's go back 12 years. This is a great song, great album. Thanks for calling Liveline.
1: Thank you. Have a good night.
0: Happy summer.

0: 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Liveline Rewind, what do you want to hear?
1: You got Wonderwall.
2: By Oasis?
1: Yeah.
2: Yeah. Why is that song so popular right now?
1: I don't know. It's a good summertime song.
2: Well, actually, I know the answer. I just wanted to see if it was popular for the same reason with you. It was huge in the UK because of the World Cup. It kind of became their unofficial anthem.
1: Really?
2: Yeah, and then it literally became number one on Spotify in the world. I think right now it's like number four.
1: Well, that's awesome.
2: You know how old this is?
1: Like 16 years old? No, I don't know.
2: A little bit more than that. Try 30. 1996 it came out.
1: Actually?
2: Yeah, man. Older than dirt.
1: Older than me.
2: Older than you. Yeah, I suspected. Well, let's play it right now. Thanks for calling Liveline. What's your name?
1: Stanley.
2: And where are you from?
1: Lac des Flambeaux, Wisconsin.
2: Have a wonderful weekend, Stanley. Here's your song.
1: All right, thank you.

0: Selena Gomez.
1: Calm down.
2: Oh, that's a great song. We haven't played it in so long. Everybody got sick of it, and now it's good to bring it back.
0: Just hanging out and with my DJ's assistant.
2: Cool. Let's play a song right now.
0: Can you just shout out a message to just say mama?
2: Yeah, say anything you want. We're going to put you on.
0: So just say this is for you, mama, but calm down, Selena Gomez.

0: is Augie.
1: Augie, what do you want to hear?
0: Can I hear Counting Stars from One Republic?
1: Oh, that's a good song. We've been getting a lot of requests for that lately.
0: Really?
1: Yeah. Why do you want to hear it?
0: It's one of my favorite songs.
1: Uh-huh. You know how old it is?
0: No.
1: 13 years old.
0: Really?
1: Yeah, it came out a long time ago.
0: That's crazy.
1: Yeah. He's written a lot of really big songs for many people you probably don't even know about, like Tate McRae, Greedy, and Sportscar. He wrote those.
0: Really?
1: Yeah. Where are you calling from?
0: I'm calling from Williston, Vermont.
1: And what's going on this weekend?
0: Not that much.
1: Not that much? Well, hopefully there's much happening now because we're playing your song. You have a big party going on.
0: Yeah.
1: Thanks for calling Liveline. Big Three Countdown, tonight's most requested songs and moments.
0: Oh, really?
1: Yes. Good luck. Thanks for calling Liveline.
0: You're welcome.

0: 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The most popular songs in North America.
1: And Ariana Grande finishing her sold out shows in Boston. Have another drink, Mason. Hate That I Made You Love Me. Oh. And number three, most requested tonight.

0: 98.3.
1: It's the most requested. It's the best. The people's. It's all that. It's number one.
2: Just play it, man.
3: The number one song of the night. Finally. Oh, not only is it the most streamed of the year by a mile on Spotify, biggest country song of the past 5 years, right up there with Last Night by Morgan Wallen, a masterpiece. More pop stations should be playing it. Ella Langley. Just when.

and then Memorial Day is coming. No, Labor Day. I always get it mixed up. 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It doesn't happen without you and your participation. Shout-outs, dedications, requests. My name's Mason. Nowhere else I'd rather be than here playing all of it for you. And we're back next week to do it again. 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
1: ABC News, I'm Michelle Franzen. Tropical Storm Bertha making landfall in St. Bernard Parish, east of New Orleans in Louisiana. Governor Jeff Landry says it is a welcome break.
2: The storm is likely not to produce the type of rainfall or wind event that it could have.
1: The storm is losing some steam. Officials say residents, though, should remain vigilant and that the storm could troll the coastline with heavy rain, severe flooding, and damaging winds as it moves toward Texas in the coming days. In Delaware, President Trump and top military leaders gathered for the dignified transfer at Dover Air Base today for the four U.S. service members killed in the Middle East. Three of those service members have been identified. One has not yet been positively ID'd. Fast food chain Chick-fil-A says the recent cyber attack in June likely exposed personal information of its loyalty account holders. The data includes names, email, and phone information in the last four digits of some credit cards. The company says it took immediate security measures. This is ABC News. In California, the preliminary hearing continues for David Burke. The singer, known as David, is accused of murdering a teen last year. Prosecutors trying to establish a motive.
3: On the witness stand on day two of the hearing, David Burke's financial manager and a finance employee of the record company that signed Burke are testifying. Prosecutors are trying to establish that Burke had a huge financial motive to protect his career and that he killed 14-year-old Celeste Rivas to prevent her from exposing their sexual relationship and impact that career. On Tuesday, prosecutors showed gruesome photos of the crime scene as they try to prove to the judge there's enough evidence to move to trial. Alex Stone, ABC News, Los Angeles.
1: Last month's heat wave in France led to a surge in deaths. The health ministry says 5,700 more people died than usual during the historic heat with record-shattering temperatures from June 17th to July 2nd. I'm Michelle Franzen, ABC News.
4: 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Tonight, patchy smoke, but otherwise partly cloudy with a low of 60 degrees. Tomorrow, a mix of sun and clouds, high 82 degrees. Tomorrow night, showers and thunderstorms, low 69. Tuesday, clouds and showers, high 84. I'm Bill Banks. 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
1: ABC News, I'm Michelle Franzen. Tropical Storm Bertha making landfall in St. Bernard Parish, east of New Orleans in Louisiana. Governor Jeff Landry says it is a welcome break.
2: The storm is likely not to produce the type of rainfall or wind event that it could have.
1: The storm is losing some steam. Officials say residents, though, should remain vigilant and that the storm could troll the coastline with heavy rain, severe flooding, and damaging winds as it moves toward Texas in the coming days. In Delaware, President Trump and top military leaders gathered for the dignified transfer at Dover Air Base today for the four U.S. service members killed in the Middle East. Three of those service members have been identified. One has not yet been positively ID'd. Fast food chain Chick-fil-A says the recent cyber attack in June likely exposed personal information of its loyalty account holders. The data includes names, email, and phone information in the last four digits of some credit cards. The company says it took immediate security measures. This is ABC News. In California, the preliminary hearing continues for David Burke. The singer, known as David, is accused of murdering a teen last year. Prosecutors trying to establish a motive.
3: On the witness stand on day two of the hearing, David Burke's financial manager and a finance employee of the record company that signed Burke are testifying. Prosecutors are trying to establish that Burke had a huge financial motive to protect his career and that he killed 14-year-old Celeste Rivas to prevent her from exposing their sexual relationship and impact that career. On Tuesday, prosecutors showed gruesome photos of the crime scene as they try to prove to the judge there's enough evidence to move to trial. Alex Stone, ABC News, Los Angeles.
1: Last month's heat wave in France led to a surge in deaths. The health ministry says 5,700 more people died than usual during the historic heat with record-shattering temperatures from June 17th to July 2nd. I'm Michelle Franzen. ABC News.
4: From the Tri-County Weather Center, I'm Bill Banks on Max 98.3. 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Tonight, patchy smoke, but otherwise partly cloudy with a low of 60 degrees. Tomorrow, a mix of sun and clouds, high 82 degrees. Tomorrow night, showers and thunderstorms, low 69. Tuesday, clouds and showers, high 84. I'm Bill Banks. 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
1: ABC News, I'm Michelle Franzen. Tropical Storm Bertha making landfall in St. Bernard Parish, east of New Orleans in Louisiana. Governor Jeff Landry says it is a welcome break.
2: The storm is likely not to produce the type of rainfall or wind event that it could have.
1: The storm is losing some steam. Officials say residents, though, should remain vigilant and that the storm could troll the coastline with heavy rain, severe flooding, and damaging winds as it moves toward Texas in the coming days. In Delaware, President Trump and top military leaders gathered for the dignified transfer at Dover Air Base today for the four U.S. service members killed in the Middle East. Three of those service members have been identified. One has not yet been positively ID'd. Fast food chain Chick-fil-A says the recent cyber attack in June likely exposed personal information of its loyalty account holders. The data includes names, email, and phone information in the last four digits of some credit cards. The company says it took immediate security measures. This is ABC News. In California, the preliminary hearing continues for David Burke. The singer, known as David, is accused of murdering a teen last year. Prosecutors trying to establish a motive.
3: On the witness stand on day two of the hearing, David Burke's financial manager and a finance employee of the record company that signed Burke are testifying. Prosecutors are trying to establish that Burke had a huge financial motive to protect his career and that he killed 14-year-old Celeste Rivas to prevent her from exposing their sexual relationship and impact that career. On Tuesday, prosecutors showed gruesome photos of the crime scene as they try to prove to the judge there's enough evidence to move to trial. Alex Stone, ABC News, Los Angeles.
1: Last month's heat wave in France led to a surge in deaths. The health ministry says 5,700 more people died than usual during the historic heat with record-shattering temperatures from June 17th to July 2nd. I'm Michelle Franzen. ABC News.
4: 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Tonight, patchy smoke, but otherwise partly cloudy with a low of 60 degrees. Tomorrow, a mix of sun and clouds, high 82 degrees. Tomorrow night, showers and thunderstorms, low 69. Tuesday, clouds and showers, high 84. I'm Bill Banks. 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
1: ABC News, I'm Michelle Franzen. Tropical Storm Bertha making landfall in St. Bernard Parish, east of New Orleans in Louisiana. Governor Jeff Landry says it is a welcome break.
2: The storm is likely not to produce the type of rainfall or wind event that it could have.
1: The storm is losing some steam. Officials say residents, though, should remain vigilant and that the storm could troll the coastline with heavy rain, severe flooding, and damaging winds as it moves toward Texas in the coming days. In Delaware, President Trump and top military leaders gathered for the dignified transfer at Dover Air Base today for the four U.S. service members killed in the Middle East. Three of those service members have been identified. One has not yet been positively ID'd. Fast food chain Chick-fil-A says the recent cyber attack in June likely exposed personal information of its loyalty account holders. The data includes names, email, and phone information in the last four digits of some credit cards. The company says it took immediate security measures. This is ABC News. In California, the preliminary hearing continues for David Burke. The singer, known as David, is accused of murdering a teen last year. Prosecutors trying to establish a motive.
3: On the witness stand on day two of the hearing, David Burke's financial manager and a finance employee of the record company that signed Burke are testifying. Prosecutors are trying to establish that Burke had a huge financial motive to protect his career and that he killed 14-year-old Celeste Rivas to prevent her from exposing their sexual relationship and impact that career. On Tuesday, prosecutors showed gruesome photos of the crime scene as they try to prove to the judge there's enough evidence to move to trial. Alex Stone, ABC News, Los Angeles.
1: Last month's heat wave in France led to a surge in deaths. The health ministry says 5,700 more people died than usual during the historic heat with record-shattering temperatures from June 17th to July 2nd. I'm Michelle Franzen. ABC News.
4: From the Tri-County Weather Center, I'm Bill Banks on Max 98.3. 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Tonight, patchy smoke, but otherwise partly cloudy with a low of 60 degrees. Tomorrow, a mix of sun and clouds, high 82 degrees. Tomorrow night, showers and thunderstorms, low 69. Tuesday, clouds and showers, high 84. I'm Bill Banks. For your local forecast 24/7, visit max983.net.
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1: ABC News, I'm Michelle Franzen. Tropical Storm Bertha making landfall in St. Bernard Parish, east of New Orleans in Louisiana. Governor Jeff Landry says it is a welcome break.
2: The storm is likely not to produce the type of rainfall or wind event that it could have.
1: The storm is losing some steam. Officials say residents, though, should remain vigilant and that the storm could troll the coastline with heavy rain, severe flooding, and damaging winds as it moves toward Texas in the coming days. In Delaware, President Trump and top military leaders gathered for the dignified transfer at Dover Air Base today for the four U.S. service members killed in the Middle East. Three of those service members have been identified. One has not yet been positively identified. ID'd. Fast food chain Chick-fil-A says the recent cyber attack in June likely exposed personal information of its loyalty account holders. The data includes names, email, and phone information in the last four digits of some credit cards. The company says it took immediate security measures. This is ABC News. In California, the preliminary hearing continues for David Burke. The singer, known as David, is accused of murdering a teen last year. Prosecutors trying to establish a motive.
3: On the witness stand on day two of the hearing, David Burke's financial manager and a finance employee of the record company that signed Burke are testifying. Prosecutors are trying to establish that Burke had a huge financial motive to protect his career and that he killed 14-year-old Celeste Rivas to prevent her from exposing their sexual relationship and impact that career. On Tuesday, prosecutors showed gruesome photos of the crime scene as they try to prove to the judge there's enough evidence to move to trial. Alex Stone, ABC News, Los Angeles.
1: Last month's heat wave in France led to a surge in deaths. The health ministry says 5,700 more people died than usual during the historic heat with record-shattering temperatures from June 17th to July 2nd. I'm Michelle Franzen, ABC News.
4: 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Tonight, patchy smoke, but otherwise partly cloudy with a low of 60 degrees. Tomorrow, a mix of sun and clouds, high 82 degrees. Tomorrow night, showers and thunderstorms, low 69. Tuesday, clouds and showers, high 84. I'm Bill Banks. For your local forecast 24/7, visit max983.net.
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1: ABC News, I'm Michelle Franzen. Tropical Storm Bertha making landfall in St. Bernard Parish, east of New Orleans in Louisiana. Governor Jeff Landry says it is a welcome break.
2: The storm is likely not to produce the type of rainfall or wind event that it could have.
1: The storm is losing some steam. Officials say residents, though, should remain vigilant and that the storm could troll the coastline with heavy rain, severe flooding, and damaging winds as it moves toward Texas in the coming days. In Delaware, President Trump and top military leaders gathered for the dignified transfer at Dover Air Base today for the four U.S. service members killed in the Middle East. Three of those service members have been identified. One has not yet been positively identified. ID'd. Fast food chain Chick-fil-A says the recent cyber attack in June likely exposed personal information of its loyalty account holders. The data includes names, email, and phone information in the last four digits of some credit cards. The company says it took immediate security measures. This is ABC News. In California, the preliminary hearing continues for David Burke. The singer, known as David, is accused of murdering a teen last year. Prosecutors trying to establish a motive.
3: On the witness stand on day two of the hearing, David Burke's financial manager and a finance employee of the record company that signed Burke are testifying. Prosecutors are trying to establish that Burke had a huge financial motive to protect his career and that he killed 14-year-old Celeste Rivas to prevent her from exposing their sexual relationship and impact that career. On Tuesday, prosecutors showed gruesome photos of the crime scene as they try to prove to the judge there's enough evidence to move to trial. Alex Stone, ABC News, Los Angeles.
1: Last month's heat wave in France led to a surge in deaths. The health ministry says 5,700 more people died than usual during the historic heat with record-shattering temperatures from June 17th to July 2nd. I'm Michelle Franzen. ABC News.
4: From the Tri-County Weather Center, I'm Bill Banks on Max 98.3. 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Tonight, patchy smoke, but otherwise partly cloudy with a low of 60 degrees. Tomorrow, a mix of sun and clouds, high 82 degrees. Tomorrow night, showers and thunderstorms, low 69. Tuesday, clouds and showers, high 84. I'm Bill Banks. For your local forecast 24/7, visit max983.net.
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1: ABC News, I'm Michelle Franzen. Tropical Storm Bertha making landfall in St. Bernard Parish, east of New Orleans in Louisiana. Governor Jeff Landry says it is a welcome break.
2: The storm is likely not to produce the type of rainfall or wind event that it could have.
1: The storm is losing some steam. Officials say residents, though, should remain vigilant and that the storm could troll the coastline with heavy rain, severe flooding, and damaging winds as it moves toward Texas in the coming days. In Delaware, President Trump and top military leaders gathered for the dignified transfer at Dover Air Base today for the four U.S. service members killed in the Middle East. Three of those service members have been identified. One has not yet been positively identified. ID'd. Fast food chain Chick-fil-A says the recent cyber attack in June likely exposed personal information of its loyalty account holders. The data includes names, email, and phone information in the last four digits of some credit cards. The company says it took immediate security measures. This is ABC News. In California, the preliminary hearing continues for David Burke. The singer, known as David, is accused of murdering a teen last year. Prosecutors trying to establish a motive.
3: On the witness stand on day two of the hearing, David Burke's financial manager and a finance employee of the record company that signed Burke are testifying. Prosecutors are trying to establish that Burke had a huge financial motive to protect his career and that he killed 14-year-old Celeste Rivas to prevent her from exposing their sexual relationship and impact that career. On Tuesday, prosecutors showed gruesome photos of the crime scene as they try to prove to the judge there's enough evidence to move to trial. Alex Stone, ABC News, Los Angeles.
1: Last month's heat wave in France led to a surge in deaths. The health ministry says 5,700 more people died than usual during the historic heat with record-shattering temperatures from June 17th to July 2nd. I'm Michelle Franzen, ABC News.
4: Facing charges in our state. You're listening to Network Indiana. I'm Jarrett Lewis. An inmate at an Arkansas prison is facing murder charges in Marion County. An arrest warrant was issued this week for Dalvin Carter after IMPD says he was involved in the shooting death of Erica Pedroza in 2023. In July of that year, Pedroza was found dead in the bedroom of a home in Canby. Her husband was also arrested in connection with her death. IMPD said today that Carter will eventually be extradited to Indianapolis to face his murder and robbery charges. He's being held in the Arkansas Department of Corrections on a 7-year sentence for a robbery and domestic battery incident. A tourniquet credited with helping save the life of one of the two officers shot in Indianapolis on Wednesday. IEMS Medical Director Dr. Mark Leo says generous donations are what makes it possible for IMPD officers to have these kits.
5: Central Indiana Police Foundation has done a tremendous job getting these individual first aid kits to our police officers so that each of them have one.
4: Leo told Fox 59 that IMPD is having to use these tourniquet kits more often due to officers responding to more shootings and stabbings. IU defensive end Tyrone Burris Jr. is facing felony and misdemeanor charges after his arrest in Bloomington. The Warren Central grad from Indianapolis got into a fight with Kira Motley Thursday after she found out that he and his friends went to a pool without her. Court records say both lived in an apartment west of Memorial Stadium. Court records also say Motley pepper sprayed Burris in the face and then he strangled her. Police took both of them into custody. IU Athletics says it's aware of the incident and are looking into it. The Brickyard 400 is this Sunday at the Indianapolis Motor Speedway. Teams practiced earlier today. Qualifying is tomorrow, and then the race is Sunday at 2. An all-star starter, Caitlin Clark, is in Chicago this weekend. She's already spoke to the media, participated in some fan events, and got to chat with a former president.
6: Really nice to meet you. You're great.
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4: President Obama offering the Fever Guard some encouragement. The all-star game is on Sunday. I'm Jarrett Lewis. 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

0: 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Starting tonight, an air quality alert is in effect. Patchy smoke with partly cloudy skies and a low around 62. On Sunday, patchy smoke continues with mostly sunny conditions, highs near 80. Later Sunday night, more patchy smoke with partly cloudy skies and a low around 60. Currently, it's 64 and clear. I'm Bill Banks. 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
1: 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I'm Rusty Nixon. In just a moment, we will start our trip around Marshall County, talking to the area coaches and players about the stories this week in, well, all sports. 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We'll start right after this. 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

0: I do this for a living. I know you probably find that hard to believe, but yeah, if you don't mind, can we do this again?
1: Yeah, no problem.
0: Okay. It's rolling, and let's see if we can get it to work this time. Joined by Jonas McEwen, the Tony the Boss Ross Athlete of the Week. Man, I feel like this, just feeling a deja vu, like we've done this before. I don't understand it, but man, congratulations. I know we picked you for the two home run game you had that week, but you know, you're leading this team in pretty much every category. You've had a heck of a season overall.
1: Yeah, thank you.
0: No, go ahead.
1: No, you're good.
0: Okay. Let's talk about what you like best. I mean, you're a pitcher and you also hit, obviously, leading the team in like I said, almost every category. What do you like better, hitting or pitching?
1: I actually prefer pitching better. I put more time and more effort in trying to be a better pitcher. But, yeah, hitting, I guess, is going pretty well, too.
0: Hitting's fun, isn't it?
1: Oh, yeah.
0: Talk about yourself as a pitcher. I mean, what do you think makes a good pitcher?
1: I mean, you always got to have a good fastball. That's your pitch you always rely on. But I think my specialty is the strikeout pitch, curveball.
0: So you use curveball as your strikeout pitch?
1: Yep. I love throwing it down and away, down in the dirt, getting them to chase.
0: I always like the chin-high fastball. I don't know why.
1: Because
0: nobody can lay off it.
1: Yeah, that's right.
0: Talk about your – do you have, like, when you go out to throw, do you have, like, a plan of what you want to do and how you want to approach hitters?
1: Yeah, there's always a plan, like, knowing who's up to bat. But my main priority is fastball, get ahead in the count, staying ahead, and put myself in a good position for a strikeout pitch or – as Coach Lowry would like to say, use as least amount of pitches as possible.
0: Yeah. You know, sometimes that's kind of a lost art these days. You know, everybody just juicing up, trying to throw it past everybody on everything. I get the feeling your philosophy is you don't want to go deep in the count.
1: Yeah, just get them while you can, preferably at three pitches.
0: Yeah. You know, it's got to be tough, too. I mean, high school, you don't really get a lot of time for want of a better word, scout guys. I mean, in the conference, you have guys you know, but I mean, if you had a chance to look at them, it might be easier.
1: Yeah, a lot of conference guys are just guys we've grown up with, really, like played against all these years. It's easier now, I think. A lot of teams are posting their games on like YouTube.
0: Oh, yeah.
1: You can just get a nice little scout there.
0: I didn't think about that. I mean, you could do a lot of scouting online these days.
1: Yeah, it's not as big as like football or basketball is, but you got to take what you can get.
0: Talk about your hitting. I mean, do you have an approach there as well? I mean, you want to get a hit early in the count? You want to work the count? I mean, what kind of things are you thinking about?
1: Yeah, you really want to jump on the fastball when you can, but if you hit that a lot of teams like to throw you a bunch of curveballs. I've seen so many curveballs this year, so just reacting, seeing the ball spin, poke it in a gap somewhere.
0: First time I ever saw you and your brother play was for Post 27, and you know, you were only freshman when you started there. Do you feel like that experience helped you?
1: Oh yeah. I think Post 27 a lot, playing up with a lot of guys going to bigger schools like Plymouth and Warsaw. You just learn a bunch from those guys, and then you make a whole bunch of friends that you have for the rest of your life.
0: And I get the impression, too, I mean, you're playing guys, for the most part, that are probably in a year or two going to be playing college ball. I mean, that kind of competition had to help you on your high school team.
1: Yeah, it definitely is, especially those guys are playing, 3A, 4A baseball, and then you compete against them all year, you come back, play 1A season, it's like, these guys are throwing slow.
0: you got a lot of young guys on your team this year, and you and your brother, obviously seniors. Yeah. I got to believe you guys were the role models. Did you feel that way?
1: Yeah, it's always been like that, really. Just the senior class at Culver has always done a good job of leading and really stepped into that job this year and trying to be the best leader I could.
0: Do you feel like, I mean, you know, I don't know how to ask this. Obviously, you're invested in baseball as a sport overall, probably the program there. I mean, is this something you're going to come back over the years and say, you know, I helped build that?
1: Yeah, it'd definitely be great to see that. And last night with the sectional loss, we got to say a few words, and I was like, if you want to thank me in any way, it's like, make baseball important at Culver.
0: Yeah. Well, you know, I'm going to throw – I'm an old guy, but I remember back in my playing days, Culver was – I mean, they were really, really good. They hosted their own sectional. They won it almost every year. I mean, there is a real baseball tradition in Culver.
1: Yeah, we've had guys like Coach Lowry and Coach Stevens. They won sectionals back in their days, and they just really, like, emphasize that, like, build that culture, want your picture on the wall.
0: Yeah, it's just, nobody wanted to play Culver back in those days. I mean, they played well. Do you feel like maybe it's headed that way again, getting that tradition back?
1: Yeah, we had a real good freshman class. I think they're really invested, and I think they can bring that back to Culver.
0: Your coach has a lot of enthusiasm, too. I'm sure he's going to help.
1: Oh, yeah.
0: Let's talk about your other sports. I mean, you played football. You play basketball. You've had a really great sports career at Culver.
1: Yeah, thank you. Appreciate it.
0: When did you start playing football?
1: I started playing football when we moved here to Culver. We came from Westville. They don't have football over there, and it's not the biggest thing. I didn't even know you could play football in high school when I went there.
0: That's a soccer school, isn't it, over there?
1: Yeah, soccer, basketball.
0: Yeah. What is it about football you like?
1: Football, I just love the brotherhood. So many life lessons you learn from that. I'd put baseball right under football, but you just learn so much life lessons and just working together.
0: I get the feeling baseball is still going to be your favorite.
1: Oh, yeah, baseball is always my favorite.
0: When did you start playing?
1: As soon as I could throw a ball, so three or four.
0: Yeah, okay. I'll let the cat out of the bag. We've done this once before. Your dad was a player back in the day. What's his name?
1: Matt McEwen.
0: Okay, and he played where?
1: Purdue Northwest. I think it was called something different back in the day when he played.
0: Where did he go to high school? Do you ever tell you that?
1: He went to Westville.
0: Really? So he, yep. I got to believe he was a player at Westville, too.
1: Yep.
0: How about your mom? What's her name?
1: Jessica McEwen.
0: Okay. And then brothers and sisters, what are their names?
1: Two older sisters, Mason and Maya, and then Caleb, my twin, and then Troy, my younger brother.
0: Probably no competition in that house over anything, right?
1: No. Basketball in the driveway always got competitive. Wiffle ball games.
0: And you got a twin brother. What? Talk about that a little bit. What's that like?
1: Oh, yeah. It's hard sometimes. You know, you're just doing the same thing as the other person. You kind of get annoyed with each other. But, you know, just blessed with that opportunity.
0: It's got to be cool to play with your brother, too. I mean, you know, he's an outstanding athlete.
1: Oh, yeah. I'll say I'm better on the radio, just so you can hear it.
0: I'll cut that part out for you. You can play it back for him on your phone over and over again.
1: All right, sounds good.
0: It's got to be fun. You know, you're the quarterback. He's the wide receiver. I mean, he pitches, you pitch. I mean, I'm going to ask about the quarterback wide receiver thing. Did you kind of know where he was on the field when you went back to throw? And then, I know he's going to be there, so I'm going to – was he an option every time?
1: Oh, yeah. It was just throw it up and hope Caleb catches it a lot of the time. And he knew that, so he wouldn't argue.
0: I'm sure you played together all your life.
1: Oh, yeah. Played same sports all our lives.
0: Let's talk about school a little bit. You're also the valedictorian at Culver. I mean, what's your favorite subject in school?
1: My favorite subject is economics with Mr. Kling.
0: And what about economics attracts you? Is it just that it's so applicable to today?
1: Oh, yeah, and I love Mr. Kling. He does a good job. And then it also carries into what I want to do in college.
0: Okay, tell me, what do you want to do in college?
1: I'm going to attend Indiana University to major in business administration at the Kelley School of Business.
0: And the Kelley School of Business is a big deal.
1: Oh, yeah.
0: What was it like trying to get in there? I know their requirements are really, really strict.
1: Yeah, and especially with the national championship, they had, like, I don't even know the number, just so many more applicants. And when I saw the message that I got accepted, I was so happy, through the roof.
0: That's a pretty big deal. I mean, that is a really big deal. And a lot of those graduates from the Kelley School, they go on to some really good jobs.
1: Yep, and that's really why I chose it, job placement.
0: So tell me, what do you want to do when you get done?
1: I mean, the main goal as a business management major is obviously CEO somewhere, and that'd be awesome. But I really just want to be somewhere with a well-paying job, start my family.
0: Well, okay, I'm not going to ask you if there's somebody in the horizon there. You got plenty of time to find somebody to start a family.
1: Oh, yeah,
0: Just some advice. But, no, you know, what is coaching in your future at all, do you think?
1: I mean, especially, like, if I have a kid who plays, I'd love to be a part of that. That's what my dad did for me and what his dad did for him.
0: So you'd just stay with the dad role. You wouldn't want to, like, coach your own high school team or anything like that.
1: No, I don't know if I'd be real interested in that. I'd love to share my thoughts on the game and everything like that.
0: You and your brother both, you're the seniors on that team this year. I mean, you probably have already had a chance to kind of, you know, at least lead a bunch of younger guys.
1: Yeah, we've done a good job of that all year. Just trying to put them in a better position next year where we're not going to be there, where they can lead their team.
0: Well, man, I want to thank you for taking time to let us get to know you a little bit, and good luck to you. And I'm sure we'll run into each other some point down in the future.
1: Oh, yeah. Thank you for having me.
0: And that is Jonas McEwen, and you stay right there.
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0: And we're with Lily Runyon, our Tony the Boss Ross Athlete of the Week. I'm going to tell you right up front here, total disclosure, I've known your grandfather for a long time, yes. And I'm not going to hold that against you, I promise.
3: That's all right. I mean, that's kind of what started me playing, I guess. He got me started at post-27 baseball games. I watched a lot of baseball growing up, and I was like, oh, well, let me play the girl version. So I played softball.
0: Now, he coached for a while, too.
3: Yes, he did, yeah. So, yeah, that helps a lot. I mean, he's always talking in the stands. So, yeah. I mean, if I'm struggling not to play, I'm listening for his voice. So,
0: this game is kind of in your family blood. I mean, Brian, your uncle was a heck of a, well, we won't even talk about Brian, but I mean, you've been around this a lot.
3: Yes, I have. I think that's really helped with, like, my IQ of the game. I've watched a lot of baseball, watched a lot of softball growing up, and I grew up at the baseball field, so it's just been a part of my life.
0: Let's talk about the week that got you here. I mean, the last 2 weeks of your senior year, I may be wrong, I don't keep close stats, but I mean, I thought you were like 9 of 10 at one point, 6 RBIs in one game, a triple short of the cycle in another. Last night, you get a triple and steal home. I mean, could you have had a better couple of weeks?
3: That was probably my best week, 2 weeks of games I've ever played in my entire life. I think it was just all God was watching, I'd say. He was there. My grandpa was there watching. I always say that. I always say a little prayer before every game to my great-grandpa and say, if you're here watching, you got to help me out here. So I think he was there these past two games, or the past couple weeks, actually. And I think it was probably one of the best ways to go out.
0: We didn't mention your great-grandpa. Now, he was a heck of a man and was really big in baseball and softball around here.
3: Oh, yeah. He was amazing. I know what kind of like got me started was my senior night. We had a picture of him up on my fence out there in the outfield when he was watching a game. I mean, that kind of all clicked to me. I was like, yeah, you know, this season was for him, I'll say for sure. He was a great guy. He was a part of everything around here. So
0: let me ask you, that last at bat or the triple last night, what was going through your head in that at bat? I mean, when you're up there in a situation like that, do you have a specific approach to what you're doing, or do you just kind of, I'll look for a pitch somewhere and hit it?
3: The only strategy I have is don't strike out and don't suck is what we always say. Don't suck. That started from travel ball. But I didn't really have a strategy. I kind of go up there, relax. I think about anything but what I'm doing. Just keep my mind off of it. Don't stress myself out too much. Just run fast around the bases. Make sure you get there and safe. So,
0: I get the feeling you love to play the game.
3: Oh, I love the game. It's an amazing game. It sucks to step away from it. But it's got to come to an end at some point. And I'm glad we went out the way we did. The girls played amazing last night. That was probably like one of our best games we've played. Like, yeah, we had a couple errors here and there. But we fought all the way through. We went into extra innings, into a sectional game. Like, you don't see that happen very often.
0: When did you start playing softball?
3: 14 years ago.
0: Okay.
3: So right after T-ball, I went straight to Plymouth Youth League and started playing and fell in love with it. I've been playing travel ball for about 12 years now. 10 or 12 years now. So it's just always been a part. I mean, I've played all summers. Can't imagine, like, it's going to be a hard summer because I've played every single summer, every single weekend, just out on the softball field. But now I get to go watch my brothers play, which that's a big thing. They're big supporters. I'd say, like, my family's probably my biggest supporter. And so now I get to go be the supporter, which I'm excited for.
0: Talk a little bit about your teammates. I mean, you play with a lot of girls for a long time. You were part of this program when maybe it wasn't quite where it's at now. You've been a part of rebuilding this. How does that feel?
3: It feels amazing. Like, being a part of Plymouth is, I mean, every team for Plymouth has had its ups and downs, and I was happy to be a part of a team that was going on an upswing. The girls are amazing. They brought me some of my best friends in the entire world. I think this year we had the most connection with everyone. Everyone trusted each other. My freshman year was when we started winning more and more games, and you could see like a spark come back to life in everyone, and everyone starting to believe in all of us. So I think playing with the group of girls I've got to play with, and then being able to like have other girls come and watch and get that spark back has really been a good thing.
0: You mentioned the word connection. I mean, I got a feeling that what you put into this, you've got a connection with this program that's going to continue as you grow older. You're going to be coming back and being a part.
3: I plan on helping out some little girls here and there with, you know, I've had parents reach out for hitting lessons, so I think I'll come out and help with that. I'll, of course, stop out for a few games. I will only be 2 hours away from college, so I'll come up for a few games if I'm bored. And I don't know, it's a hard thing to step away from, but as long as I make a big mark in what I'm stepping away from and it's a good mark, then that's good.
0: We'll get to college here in a second. You were a multi-sport athlete. You played other sports, correct? Basketball, I think. Anything else?
3: Nope, just basketball. I mean, eighth grade year, I played volleyball, but that just wasn't my thing. Basketball was good. It kept me in shape for softball, but ended up decided not to play my senior year. Just wanted to focus on softball, really, and got a job, got to make a little bit of money here and there when I could. So, you know, it was just, I realized, like, hey, it's my senior season, might as well just focus on the things I love the most.
0: I was going to say, you didn't sit at home and just play Nintendo already. No. You had a job.
3: Yes, I did.
0: So where do you work?
3: I work at Papa's in Culver.
0: Oh, okay.
3: So we're coming up on our 50-year anniversary, June 6th. So if anyone's bored, I won't be there. I won't be there, but.
0: Let's talk about school a little bit. Do you have a favorite subject?
3: I would say English was always my best subject. I was good at. I used to be good at math, and I got started getting hard, and I was just not my thing.
0: I was going to say, all those math people, I don't get them either.
3: Oh, no. I did take nursing classes, though, and that's what I'm going to go to college for. So I took all my nursing classes, and yeah.
0: Just about to ask that. You're going on to college. Where have you decided to go?
3: IU Indy, and I'm going to study radiology down there.
0: Any plans to maybe continue playing softball?
3: Everyone's pushing it. They're pushing it pretty hard. I mean, I've thought about it. I really have. And I don't, I think last year was probably one, or last night was probably the best way to go out. I don't want to, like, go in and not be able to play, and then that's the last time I play softball.
0: Well, the other part of it, too, is I've been at both levels. It becomes kind of a job at the next level.
3: Yes, yeah. It's a big commitment, very big commitment. We've had contact with some coaches here and there, and it's just, it's a big commitment, and especially with what I want to study, what I want to study is more of a commitment than some other people's studies.
0: No, you got brothers and sisters? What are their names?
3: I have brothers. I have Miles. He's going to be a sophomore this year. And then Grayson, he's going to be a fourth grader, and Henry's going to be a first grader.
0: So you're going to be the one teaching him to hit, I hope, not your grandpa.
3: Oh, yeah. I mean, he'll chirp from the stands here and there, just like they got. But it's only the two littlest that play. Miles does football.
0: Oh, okay.
3: Yeah, so.
0: Football's great, too.
3: Yeah, I don't understand it enough to know what he's doing or what he plays, but I'll be there to watch.
0: All my kids played football. I never played either. I was always a little guy, so it wasn't very good for me.
3: Yeah, I have no idea what's going on, but I know when to cheer and when not to cheer.
0: It's all that's important.
3: Yeah.
0: Your future, what do you see yourself doing?
3: I see myself staying down at Indy. I love big cities. Hopefully getting a good job down there using the resources of the hospital from the college.
0: Right.
3: Maybe coaching. I've thought about coaching here and there, but if there's teams down there, I'll coach. I don't think I'll come back up here very often.
0: I was just going to say, I mean, have you thought about coaching? It seems like a natural place for you to go, the way you love the game.
3: Yeah, I mean, I've helped coach some here and there with other teams or, like, little league teams. I mean, Grayson had a little league team that I would have to help coach because Brent Corbett couldn't make it.
0: Yeah, there you mentioned another one.
3: Yep.
0: He better not be teaching anybody.
3: Yeah, he can stick to football. I've thought about it, really. I mean, I just don't think I'd be able to coach little league girls.
0: Right. Yeah.
3: Like, I'd have to...
0: Yeah.
3: Being able to share... I want to be able to share my IQ with girls that understand the game the most.
0: I was going to say, the things you have to teach them, they have to be at a certain skill level to be able to do that.
3: Yeah. Yeah, I'll say that. When we did our Dugout Buddies program, I knew I struggled the most with, like, our K through fourth graders, but I could get into the heads of, like, the fifth through eighth graders the most, and they actually understood what was going on, so I could help them.
0: I completely understand that.
3: Yeah.
0: In my coaching career, I had no patience for the kids. It was the older guys that you could really talk to.
3: Yeah, that's, But especially with, like, summer camps, you would see, like, little kids, they just like to run.
0: Yeah.
3: And I mean, I don't blame them. I was that age,
0: fine.
3: And I ran around once, twice. If I do coach, it'll be older girls. But I just hope that if I do run, like, a hitting thing this summer, that I'll have a good turnout for the girls, and they'll want to come out and learn and actually listen.
0: Well, thanks for letting us get to know you a little bit.
3: Of course. Thank you.
0: So Lily Runyon, our Tony the Boss Ross Athlete of the Week. And Culver Academy head coach Kirk Christensen joins me here in our segment. And I I got to say, Tony Poto was doing the game with me the other night, and we both came to the conclusion that one of the entrance requirements at the academy must be you can hit 300, because you got them up and down your lineup.
4: Yeah, we had a good first inning there, and you're right, 1 through 9 put together pretty good at-bats and hit the ball on a line. I know Tony well, coached against him for a lot of years before Ryan. So
0: yeah.
4: That's a nice compliment from Tony, for sure.
0: I thought Max had a really good game for you, your shortstop, Grunberg. I mean, he seems like, I don't know if it's always that way, but the other night, I mean, he was kind of your emotional leader too.
4: Yeah, we kind of go as he goes. I think that's a pretty good observation. He did have a good day at the plate. He was able to, hit the ball hard 4 times. When he hits the all fields is when he's most dangerous. And he was pulling the ball in that first game. And so we had a little bit of luck, right? The line drive kind of finds a gap a little bit. But he did hit the ball hard. And, when he plays well, it certainly kind of sets a tone for all of us. I do think that Max is a pretty emotional kid, and he's a super experienced kid. He's a really talented player, of course. But if we're going to have any success at this point in the year, it's going to need to come because Max is playing well, but both with his bat and then defensively, and then obviously what Jack did on the mound. We're a pretty young team, but that game was certainly led by the seniors.
0: You mentioned Jack. I was going to bring him up too. I mean, that was almost an old school performance. I mean, he gave a clinic on how to be a pitcher, I thought, in that game.
4: Yeah, I did. I did too. I mean, I was really happy for him to have a performance like that, of course, but he pitches, he just doesn't throw. And he did a nice job mixing it up and, pitching to the black a little bit, and he was efficient. And so I think he did a great job as well, not just because, he just kept mixing it up enough where, we either could attack and try and get a strikeout, or we thought we had a pitch where he could execute it. And when he did, it just turned into out. So, he did a great job.
0: Just look to me like he had a plan of how he was going to approach the hitters and what he was going to do. And he stuck with that and he was rewarded with it.
4: Yeah, I think that's right. Sometimes you can have a plan and either the other team beats you, or you're just not able to execute it. And in this instance, right, Jack continued to sort of stick to it and didn't kind of get out ahead of himself. And I think that's a big part of it is he's a pretty cerebral kid. He's kind of got a high baseball IQ, but he's thinking out there. And I think if he can kind of stay within himself, he's probably at his best. He's had some times, because he's a competitor too, he's had some times this spring where I think he's almost been too emotional. And when he loses his poise, I think he loses some of his effectiveness. And so when he stays within himself, he can get people out. Now, of course, his ball was moving. He had a lot of run on the ball.
0: Yeah, and he did.
4: I've seen him throw a little harder at times this year, but I don't know if I've seen his two-seam move quite as much as this one was moving. I mean, everything had a little bit of run on it.
0: I was going to say, right-handers especially, I mean, that had to have been a bad night for a right-handed hitter, because that ball had a lot of run every time he threw it, and his arm slot adds to that.
4: Yep, exactly. And so he has a ball running in on your hands, and then he has just enough spin that a ball was running away from there. So he had a lot of swing and miss, which he doesn't normally get. And I think that was a testament to how the ball was moving.
0: We talked about a couple of seniors already, but another one that I thought had a bunch of key plays. Your center fielder, Richie, was just, there were a couple of balls I thought, no, there's no way. And he ends up with them in his glove.
4: Yeah, he can really run out there. And so he's a difference maker in center field for sure. I mean, even that weird play where he dove and it kind of popped out late, but it was a little bit hidden. And so the base runners were kind of caught, didn't know what to do. You know, that's a ball that a lot of kids don't even get to. And if it is caught, it might be because pre-pitch, your right fielder has a shot at it by maybe playing a little bit, shading a little bit in the gap. But it was our center fielder that chased it down. And, you know, then he pops up and hits his cutoff. So even the relay was done right, giving us a chance to get the force at third. So, yeah, he's a good player. I mean, I was a little I get a little nervous. He plays so shallow sometimes. Yeah. And that did beat us late. You know, you won't be surprised to hear. I told him right before that inning, you know, back up. We don't want any doubles over our head. We have a three-run lead kind of deal. And sure enough, he got beat with a double over his head. But with him playing shallow, he can, with his speed, he can get to a lot of balls, both hit over his head and then, you know, ranging to his left and right. So he helps us, no doubt about it, takes some outs or picks up some outs for us.
0: I don't know if he did it on purpose, but if he didn't, it was a smart play anyway. The way he rolled over when on that play hid whether he had it or not. So there was no way anybody could figure out until, you know, he stood up and it was on the ground.
4: Yeah, that's right. I don't know that he did it on purpose. I think it's just kind of the way the play unfolded. You know, he gives such great effort. He leaves his feet sometimes. And yeah, you're right. That did, it did hide the baseball just long enough where I think the runners were really stuck. And it was fast, a little bit chaotic, and you didn't quite know what to do. That, you know, kid in second, of course, was pretty much stuck, didn't know what to do.
0: Yeah, there was really no chance at that point because, you know, what do you do? You got to make sure it's on the ground and you couldn't see it. So,
4: yeah.
0: Now, late in the game, you guys kept your cool, though. I mean, they were making a run, and a lot of teams maybe, I don't know, would have had a little bit more trouble. But, I mean, you guys handled it and did what you had to do.
4: Yeah, I mean, they're in the seventh. I mean, that was a pretty tough spot. You know, a couple of flares sort of find the grass, and all of a sudden you got two guys on and a pretty, you know, capable stick at the plate, and you know, someone we know and can re-

0: Joe, and we've played Marion this year and over the years, certainly know that they have a good program and kids up and down the lineup that have good bats of ball skills and will run a little bit. Obviously, they like Plymouth, they play a tough schedule, and so they're pretty tested and I'm sure are playing with a lot of confidence now. No doubt they believe they can win. So we're going to have to find ways to slow the running game down a little bit. That's going to come down to, I think, probably our guy on the mound as much as it is, Frank behind the plate. And so we'll have to control the running game. I expect them to bunt a little bit. And so we're going to have to try and, take the outs when we get them and try and keep guys off the base pass to begin with. I think will be the first step and try and, get them to get themselves out, get them out front a little bit and pop the ball up and try and, survive the game that way.
1: I didn't see I saw the pitcher they threw the other night. I was looking at some of the numbers with them, and he's got a couple of guys that, once again, I look at strikeouts to walks ratio, and the guy the other night had only walked 7 guys the whole season. I mean, He's got some guys that can throw, it seems to me.
0: Yeah, that kid's pretty good. I'm glad that, we're not going to see him. They also are going to see the bottom or the back half of our staff too, and so it'll be a little bit of depth of pitching, and then who can put together some good at bats and maybe some timely hitting. At least I like to think that this game could come down to maybe trying to win a game 5-4 instead of 2-1. But we'll see. I'm sure that his number 2 and 3 are going to be ready to go because his kid went the distance as well. So, we're going to have to try and find a way to get on base.
1: Let's talk about your team a little bit. I mean, what do you feel you're doing best right now? I mean, it seems like you got a really good dugout, a good chemistry. I mean, what do you like most about your guys?
0: I think that we're capable of playing well in all 3 phases. I do think that, defensively, we've tried to all year sort of think about, just making the routine play. And when we've done that, you keep mistakes to a minimum, and you don't let things compound, and you kind of keep the crooked number off the board. I think it keeps us competitive deeper in the game. And so I feel pretty good about having that that priority understood, and the kids have kind of bought into that. When we throw strikes and we eliminate some walks and hit by pitches, I really think that our pitching is good enough to keep us in the game. Offensively, we've got some talent at the top. It's going to take those guys showing up. But I think what I like most about the team is they seem to like each other, yeah, and they seem to enjoy baseball. And at this point in the year, if you can say that about your team, it says a lot. They spent a lot of time competing now and for 2 months together. It's also a busy time of year. There's all kinds of stuff going on campus and in their lives off the field. And so the fact that they want to be there, they want to be together, they enjoy being together, I think says an awful lot about this team.
1: If you get by Saturday, you got a huge task on you on Monday in the championship. I mean, those are two of the better teams around. I mean, this is a really, really difficult sectional.
0: Oh, no doubt. I mean, I haven't really thought too much about Monday, to be honest. I thought long enough to think, well, look, we would have Jack to come back. And ideally, these two beat on each other a little bit on Saturday and, go through some of their arms and maybe win a slugfest, and then we just get whatever's left on Monday with our best on the mound. But beyond that, I haven't really thought much about it. I just feel like our kids won a big game. I mean, for us, this was a really big win against Plymouth, and they've earned themselves a chance to try and compete against Marion. And for that, I'm really happy for them. I feel like it's been a nice year, and they've earned this opportunity, and so I'm super excited for tomorrow, for Saturday. But I haven't spent a ton of time thinking too much about New Prairie and St. Joe. I mean, clearly I know they're both really, really good.
1: Well, and it's the old cliche, but it's true. One game at a time. You can't get there until you win this one.
0: That's right. That's exactly right. I told my assistant,

0: just a little bit ago. I said, we'll worry about Monday at 1 o'clock on Saturday. Well, really, I mean, there's no reason to do it any other way.
1: Yeah, you're exactly right, man. Thanks for taking the time. I appreciate it. And I guess we'll see you on Saturday.
0: Wonderful. Thanks so much.
1: Kurt Christensen, the head coach at the Culver Academy. The out of breath Mark Elliott joins me here in the coach's show. Sorry to interrupt your workout, man. I don't like being in the way of that.
2: No, it's my fault. I lost track of time, just, you know, trying to clear my head for, can't overthink all this baseball stuff that's going on. So
1: I got to be honest with you, man. I get that out of breath just getting out of bed in the morning. So.
2: Yeah, I mean, happens to me sometimes too. So that's why I'm out here trying to help that.
1: Let's talk about your guys. I mean, you know, I'm going to bring up a name we've talked about him. Drew Bingaman is hitting over 500. I mean, he is one guy that I look at. He is a next level player, and he just brings so much to you guys.
2: Yeah, he's unreal. Being able to bat over 500 at any level, 1A level, whatever it is, it's incredible. And it's just his whole tool set. He can hit for power, has a bunch of extra base hits, a couple home runs. But if he misses a ball, hits the top of it, he has the speed to get to first and beat it out. So he really impacts the game everywhere.
1: And on the mound, I mean, anytime he is out there, you got a chance to win the game.
2: Six earned runs in 60 innings, 60 yeah. plus innings. So, yeah, pretty incredible. 83 strikeouts and only 10 walks. So,
1: I was going to say the last time I saw you guys play, he was pitching. He had almost the, I think it was six walks in the whole season. He had five wins. I mean, that is those are crazy numbers.
2: Yeah, we threw him out there against Mishawaka Marion, and we kind of had a different strategy for him. And it was, hey, if we walk a couple guys and we're working around a couple of their good hitters, we can work with that. So, yeah, he had like six walks most of the year, and I think he had four in that game, almost double his total. But it was kind of the plan that we had, and we went out and we won the game. So it worked.
1: I've seen them play too. I mean, they have some really disciplined hitters. It's kind of part of their game, that and running the bases. So I get that.
2: Yeah, and they threw out their number one against us, and pretty good pitcher, throwing hard, good off speed, and we lit him up. We scored six runs in the first three innings, and kind of didn't look back.
1: Let's talk about your team at this point. I mean, you got a lot of guys making contributions, a lot of young players, and it just seems to me like you're just the chemistry is amazing, and it just keeps getting better.
2: Oh, yeah, for sure. And at this point in the season, there's always guys who are like, okay, we've been doing this a long time. Like, the season goes quick, but you spend more time with the team than you do with your own family because you're together every day playing games and stuff. And just today at practice, one of the guys was like, man, I don't want this to end. And just a sophomore. So the team chemistry that we have where guys, underclassmen who know they have a couple years left and should be good for those years, still just want this ride to keep going.
1: Winning helps that happen too, though, doesn't it? I mean, winning makes a lot of things a lot more fun.
2: Oh, yeah. I can think back a couple of years ago where maybe I didn't think the same way I am now about the season ending.
1: You know, and the thing with it, when I talked to Drew a couple of weeks ago, you know, it was kind of the same thing. He had been there when it wasn't quite so good, and now reaping the benefits of that, that's just the result of a lot of hard work by a lot of people.
2: Yeah, 100%. And I think I've said that so many times this year that just like these seniors have earned the right to have a season like this just based off of the work that they put in for 4 years, especially coming into a program that won four games the year before they got there and just putting their head down and going to work and trusting the process. Yeah, they deserve this.
1: Talk about that process from your point of view, though. I mean, you excuse me, you've had to assess things every step of the way, decide what you need here, what you need there. And I know you've talked a lot about how the younger programs have really helped. I mean, talk about the process for you on how you got here.
2: Well, I'm very fortunate. I grew up in Defiance, Ohio, Northwest Ohio, and they are a powerhouse baseball program. A school about the size of Plymouth, a town about the size of Plymouth, maybe a hair bigger, but they're pumping out D1 baseball players almost every year, it seems like. And so playing under Coach Tom Held there, who was in the American Baseball Coaches Association Hall of Fame, and Rick Weaver, who's now taken over the program and just kept running with it. very fortunate to kind of have that as my blueprint for how I wanted to run my team once I took over as head coach. So that started it. And then I feel like what I do really well is I kind of have that feel for what does the team need today? What does the team need this year? Kind of where are the players at? And I'm not afraid to ask. So these seniors, like with how much they've been around and how much work they've put in, even today in practice, I was like, hey guys, what do you want to do today? We've got a couple options, give them the options and let them go with it. So they trust the process, but they also buy into it. And when you kind of give them that freedom to choose, I think it helps with that a little bit too.
1: I mean, that gets your buy-in. I mean, they have some stake in what's going to happen, and I think that makes a lot of sense.
2: Yeah, and it works. It works for these guys. I don't think I would do that with every team, but these seniors are mature enough and understand the game well enough. And we kind of tell them, you got to be your own best coach. I don't know how your arm's feeling day-to-day or that type of thing. So they have to kind of feel that out for themselves and adjust day-by-day and let me know how they're feeling and kind of build a plan around that.
1: You know, it's interesting that you mentioned defiance because I think back in my coaching days, I got a set of long toss drills from the coach over there that they use that, you know, help their pitchers.
2: It was Tom Held. Yep.
1: Yeah, I used those drills for years when I was coaching. And,
2: and we do them. He kind of invented overload, underload training without even knowing it when he was growing up playing in high school in his barn in his backyard. He had a softball, a baseball, and a tennis ball laying around. I'm sorry, there's a dump truck.
1: It's okay.
2: He just he had a softball, baseball, and a tennis ball laying around, and he would just throw into a net all three weights and kind of just overload, underload is the whole big thing with driveline right now. And he was doing it back in, I don't even know, the 80s maybe.
1: You know, baseball coaches are a different breed because, you know, you talk to a basketball coach and he'll try to hide everything. He's not going to tell you his secrets, but baseball coaches, they'll tell you, they love the game. They want your kids to succeed.
2: I think the good coaches will, right? Because it's about the kids anyway, and iron sharpens iron. So if we're giving secrets to somebody in our conference, secrets, air quotes, and it's helping their guys get better, then we're facing better competition and helps us get better. So good baseball is fun baseball. We want to play good teams. We want to play good players, and we want the best for the kids ultimately.
1: Talk about what you think you're doing best now. I mean, you've had some areas I'm sure that you've had to work on over the course of the year. Have you improved in those areas?
2: Yeah. And I think it was trying to find like the last piece or two to the team. Probably the first half of the season, I think we were kind of in that boat where it's which guy is going to step up and kind of and take those last spot or two. And so once we kind of figured out who that was, then it was, okay, let's get this unit to gel as a whole. And we kind of hit our stride there the last couple weeks of the season. And we knew like we had the tools, we had the pitching in place with our two seniors carrying us. And we had the offense that came back from last year, only missing one or two pieces. So we knew the pieces were there, but it was just kind of taking last year's team, replacing those two pieces, and then figuring out how it works for this year's team.
1: Sectional today, I guess you got, by the time we play this, North Judson will be coming up. But I want to talk about your first game a little bit. I mean, you mentioned just a little bit earlier, iron sharpens iron, and Argus not having the kind of year that they would really want to have. An easy game like that, do you feel like that? I always felt like I was worried about that. I wanted a tougher game because, you know what I'm saying, you get that mindset,
2: right?
1: That killer mindset.
2: Correct. And I hear what you're saying. We kind of had that the last 2 weeks too, where we were playing those North Ridge 4A school, Marion 3A school, Plymouth 3A school. So we were playing bigger schools kind of gearing up for this, knowing that Argus was ultimately sitting there for us. And I feel bad for those guys. Like, yeah, they wanted to do well. Their coach wanted to do well. I think they started a lacrosse program. I think that kind of really, really hurt their baseball team. Spring sport at a school that size, you kind of got to pick one and just go with it. So I feel bad for them. And like 30 runs, like we're not out there trying to run up the score. Like we were just hitting the ball and hitting it where they weren't and hitting it hard so they couldn't get to it. And it was one of those games where it's like, you don't know what the right thing to do is. You know, we're not trying to run up the score, but people are going to look at the box score and be like, geez, Trayton's going up the score. And I really hope that they don't feel that way. And in any way. And we got our subs in there. So it was good for them, those guys, you know, to play in a tournament game too and kind of feel that atmosphere, even with it being Argus. But yeah, you're right. Knowing that they were there for us and getting the boys like fired up to play, it was a little bit easier because it was a sectional game and you know that it's, hey, win or go home. But I feel like that like trap game that you're talking about,
1: yeah,
2: is kind of with today's game in Judson. We had a couple of close games with them earlier in the year. Only won 13-9, gave up a lot of runs, and then the next day they only beat them 4-1. So they're a team that they've got a couple players, and if they piece it together, they can probably sneak up on somebody.
1: Well, and it's the third time you're playing them as a conference opponent, so they definitely know you.
2: Correct. Yep. And that's part of it too, right? So you hopefully show them something new that they weren't ready for, or just go beat their best stuff with your best stuff, and maybe we'll try to do both today.
1: Who are you going to be pitching? I think I know the answer to this question, but who's going to be on the mound for you?
2: Braxton is. Braxton Coffman.
1: Really?
2: So he pitched that game two against them where he only gave up one run in the complete game. I think he had double-digit strikeouts and really kept them in check, so looking forward to seeing him out there. Drew is available. We just want him in that sectional championship game on Saturday. So if we need him to shut down the last couple of innings, he's there to do that too.
1: It's got to feel really good to know you have two really good options every time you go out there.
2: Oh, yeah. We've got that 1A, 1B. Drew's our one just because of the command and only 10 walks all year. But Braxton could go out there and be a lot of 1A schools ace and just dominate the competition too.
1: Looking ahead, you still got, you know, probably South Central, but Oregon Davis has got a decent little team there too. I mean, this is going to be a tough championship game if you survive today.
2: Yeah, it will be, and we've kind of known that the way the bracket laid out, that we've got a tough road no matter who's there at the end. They've earned their spot to be there. So yeah, we're taking it one game at a time, and we're just trying to focus on, you know, winning each pitch, not even each game, but just be competitive and win each pitch.
1: Well, man, I want to thank you for taking the time. Good luck to you today, and let's do this again.
2: Sounds good. Thanks, Rusty.
1: That is Mark Elliott, the head coach at Triton.
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1: And in this segment of the Coach's Show, joined by Aaron Perch, the head coach of the Bremen Lions. That's a good win for you guys the other night.
6: Yeah, it really was. I appreciate it, Rusty. Everything kind of came together and clicked for us there. JJ was super, super efficient. I feel like he's just getting stronger as the season's gone on, and kind of has been the theme all year. Everybody 1 through 9 doing something to lead the charge and contribute to the effort. So good for the team identity, but kind of back to square one today, you know?
1: Yeah. You know, I don't envy you. Here 2 games in a row, you're going to be playing a conference opponent. It's really hard to beat a team 3 times.
6: Yeah, it really is. I've got to take batting practice here in a couple hours and just got to remind the guys that, you know, the score is 0-0 right now. You know, nothing that happened a month and a half ago matters. That right now it's 0-0, and you got to play baseball to change that. So, yeah, I think the guys are up for the challenge. You can't control who's in the sectional. But, yeah, definitely we have a difficult run here against some teams that are hungry for it.
1: Talk about your team here a little bit. I mean, what do you think you're doing best right now?
6: Yeah. maybe not specifically a baseball thing, but just the level of kind of togetherness and belief they have in each other. I think if you look in our dugout, there's guys that have taken maybe three varsity at-bats all year that are the most invested in the game and understand their role. I mean, the bullpen catcher relishes like seeing the guy he warmed up go in the game and pitch well. Juniors that have played JV all year are giving them the nickname coach because they're so supportive of, you know, we've had nine guys take 90% of our plate appearances this year. And I don't think I've had one complaint from players, parents, anybody about that. And so I showed the guys Coach Gruden's video about, you know, everyone kind of punching the rock together, and kind of resonated with them. And I think, you know, baseball team late in the year, if everybody's pulling the rope together, punching the rock together, it makes for a pretty powerful force.
1: Well, and that, you know, that kind of togetherness just, it infiltrates the program and makes the whole thing work a lot better.
6: Yeah, you know, you try to tell these guys, you make a sacrifice now, and then there's some middle schooler out there who's hopefully going to do the same for you in a couple years. And so you hope it kind of cycles on itself and just keeps on repeating.
1: What do you think you need to get better at? I mean, I'm sure you still got a list of things you'd like to do better. What might be on that?
6: Yeah, I think a lot of teams are victim to it, Rusty, but that nightmare big inning where, something starts to slide and then, kids' minds are. Sometimes the head starts spinning and one error turns into three and then one walk turns into walking the bases loaded. And so as a coach, too, kind of feeling the moment, knowing when you have to go make your mound visit and calm the guys down. And as a team, I don't think it's a lack of focus so much as it is, allowing a moment of adversity to kind of spiral into something worse. You know, every team deals with that. Outside of that, I guess defensively we've played a lot better the last few weeks, but they can always be better on defense, especially Jimtown's booster field plays pretty fast on the infield, and so our infielders are used to a much slower infield down in Bremen. I'd say big picture, we're playing pretty well, just kind of fine-tuning some of those small things that come up.
1: You know, baseball is such a mental game, isn't it?
6: It really is. Yeah, I mean, kids are out of school this last week and a half, and so you always wonder kind of the change of routine, change of mindset. Took us a few games to get used to it, but really, like what I've seen in practice yesterday and, the way we came out against LaVille, real energetic from the start.
1: Seeing you guys play against Glenn, that was my first chance to see you guys play. And, I really like the way you run the bases. I love that aggression because it's just, if you're playing defense against that, you never get to breathe. I mean, you are under pressure. If you don't field every ball perfectly cleanly, you know there's a really good shot you're not going to get him. You just put a lot of pressure on people, and I really like that style of play.
6: Yeah, I appreciate that. I think makes the game fun, too. You know, a kid who maybe can't hit the 89-mile-an-hour fastball or throw the ball across the diamond from third to first. If you got wheels and a little intuition, you can make a heck of an impact on the game. And I think having that 1 through 9 in our order, even some of our slower guys are becoming pretty sad.
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12: ABC News, I'm Michelle Franzen. Tropical Storm Bertha making landfall in St. Bernard Parish, east of New Orleans in Louisiana. Governor Jeff Landry says it is a welcome break.
13: The storm is likely not to produce the type of rainfall or wind event that it could have.
12: The storm is losing some steam. Officials say residents, though, should remain vigilant and that the storm could troll the coastline with heavy rain, severe flooding, and damaging winds as it moves toward Texas in the coming days. In Delaware, President Trump and top military leaders gathered for the dignified transfer at Dover Air Base today for the four U.S. service members killed in the Middle East. Three of those service members have been identified. One has not yet been positively ID'd. Fast food chain Chick-fil-A says the recent cyber attack in June likely exposed personal information of its loyalty account holders. The data includes names, email, and phone information in the last four digits of some credit cards. The company says it took immediate security measures. This is ABC News. In California, the preliminary hearing continues for David Burke. The singer, known as David, is accused of murdering a teen last year. Prosecutors trying to establish a motive.
14: On the witness stand on day two of the hearing, David Burke's financial manager and a finance employee of the record company that signed Burke are testifying. Prosecutors are trying to establish that Burke had a huge financial motive to protect his career and that he killed 14-year-old Celeste Rivas to prevent her from exposing their sexual relationship and impact that career. On Tuesday, prosecutors showed gruesome photos of the crime scene as they try to prove to the judge there's enough evidence to move to trial. Alex Stone, ABC News, Los Angeles.
12: Last month's heat wave in France led to a surge in deaths. The health ministry says 5,700 more people died than usual during the historic heat with record-shattering temperatures from June 17th to July 2nd. I'm Michelle Franzen, ABC News.
15: Watching, then stealing. You're listening to Network Indiana. I'm Jarrett Lewis. Four Colombian men are charged with stealing over $365,000 in cash, jewelry, and bags from a home in Fishers. The theft happened earlier this week. Fishers Police Major Ryan Jones says they used traffic cameras to identify at least two cars connected to the break-in.
16: If people are going to come into Fishers and commit crimes like this, we're going to use every tool available to find them and hold them accountable.
15: Jones says the four suspects targeted these people in particular because they owned a jewelry store. One of the suspects admitted to police of watching the victims for at least 2 weeks before stealing from them. An Indiana University football player is in jail after a fight at a Bloomington apartment. Jake McDaniel has more.
17: Tyrone Burris Jr. wanted to go to the pool at an apartment with his friends where he lived. Investigators say Kira Motley got mad and pepper sprayed Burris because he went without her. Both were taken to the Monroe County Jail Thursday. Motley is facing charges and Burris is facing felony charges for strangling her. Jake McDaniel, Network Indiana.
15: A Perry County teenager is arrested this week for sex crimes. Indiana State Police detectives say they launched a criminal investigation last month after learning that 19-year-old Trevor Sturgeon of Tell City had molested a child. The Perry County prosecutor saw the results of the investigation this week, and detectives submitted a probable cause affidavit to the Perry County Circuit Court. The court issued an arrest warrant for Sturgeon, and deputies took him to the Perry County Jail. He faces multiple charges, including child molesting, child solicitation, and possession of child sex abuse material. And this weekend is the Brickyard 400 at the Indianapolis Motor Speedway. Among the drivers hoping to win on the famous oval is Chase Briscoe, who is from Mitchell, Indiana.
18: Yeah, super excited to get back there. It's really, really special. I mean, you see that Indy 500, you know, we've been trying to get behind, you know, a Hoosier driver and to be the Hoosier driver on the other side of the fence and be the one receiving that. It's really, really special.
15: So. Qualifying is today with race day on Sunday. The green flag will wave at 2 p.m. Eastern. I'm Jarrett Lewis. 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
19: Indiana roads are getting safer. Thanks to Indiana's Safe Zones program, the hardworking men and women doing construction on Indiana's roads can work more safely. And you're safer, too. 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
20: 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Starting tonight, an air quality alert is in effect. Patchy smoke with partly cloudy skies and a low around 62. On Sunday, patchy smoke continues with mostly sunny conditions, highs near 80. Later Sunday night, more patchy smoke with partly cloudy skies and a low around 60. Currently, it's 64 and clear. I'm Bill Banks. 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
1: ABC News, I'm Michelle Franzen. Tropical Storm Bertha making landfall in St. Bernard Parish, east of New Orleans in Louisiana. Governor Jeff Landry says it is a welcome break.
2: The storm is likely not to produce the type of rainfall or wind event that it could have.
1: The storm is losing some steam. Officials say residents, though, should remain vigilant and that the storm could troll the coastline with heavy rain, severe flooding, and damaging winds as it moves toward Texas in the coming days. In Delaware, President Trump and top military leaders gathered for the dignified transfer at Dover Air Base today for the four U.S. service members killed in the Middle East. Three of those service members have been identified. One has not yet been positively ID'd. Fast food chain Chick-fil-A says the recent cyber attack in June likely exposed personal information of its loyalty account holders. The data includes names, email, and phone information in the last four digits of some credit cards. The company says it took immediate security measures. This is ABC News. In California, the preliminary hearing continues for David Burke. The singer, known as David, is accused of murdering a teen last year. Prosecutors trying to establish a motive.
3: On the witness stand on day two of the hearing, David Burke's financial manager and a finance employee of the record company that signed Burke are testifying. Prosecutors are trying to establish that Burke had a huge financial motive to protect his career and that he killed 14-year-old Celeste Rivas to prevent her from exposing their sexual relationship and impact that career. On Tuesday, prosecutors showed gruesome photos of the crime scene as they try to prove to the judge there's enough evidence to move to trial. Alex Stone, ABC News, Los Angeles.
1: Last month's heat wave in France led to a surge in deaths. The health ministry says 5,700 more people died than usual during the historic heat with record-shattering temperatures from June 17th to July 2nd. I'm Michelle Franzen, ABC News.
4: Caught near the state line. You're listening to Network Indiana. I'm Jarrett Lewis. Four Columbia nationals are charged with stealing $365,000 worth of things from a home in Fishers this week. The Fishers Police Department says the four men were tracked down with the help of traffic cameras. They also believe the suspects targeted these people in Fishers because they were watching them for 2 weeks and knew they ran a jewelry store.
5: I think it's important for people to be aware of their surroundings. If you see something, say something. Being aware of your surroundings in your neighborhood and know what's going on in your neighbor's house is important.
4: Major Ryan Jones says two of the suspects were caught in Ohio, while the other two were arrested in Wayne County, Indiana. An Indianapolis woman is charged with attacking a patient at a hospital in Greenwood. 44-year-old Nicole Fries is charged with battery against a disabled person. Greenwood police say the battery happened in early June at Medical Behavioral Hospital. According to the police report, the victim in this case is severely mentally handicapped and operates at the level of a three-year-old. As kids get ready to head back to school, nerves can sometimes turn into sickness. Jake McDaniel reports on how parents can help with that.
6: Kimball Richardson with Community Health Network says feeling nervous or anxious about going back is normal, but parents need to watch for certain warning signs.
7: When you're worried, you start feeling sick, you start getting headaches, my stomach hurts, I don't want to go to school, I don't want to leave the house. That's a problem.
6: Instead of telling kids to tough it out, Richardson told Fox 59 parents can teach them coping tools like deep breathing before starting school. But if those feelings stick around, he says parents should reach out to a pediatrician or counselor. Jake McDaniel, Network Indiana.
4: And the Butler and IU men's basketball teams will be playing each other in a home-and-home exhibition series starting this year. This year's game will be at Hinkle Fieldhouse. The two teams will then play at Assembly Hall in 2027. This year's game is scheduled for October 11th. And marks the first time in over 30 years that IU and Butler will play at Hinkle Fieldhouse, the last game being in 1993 with a Butler win. I'm Jarrett Lewis. You're listening to Network Indiana.
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14: 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This morning, patchy smoke with a low around 62. Later today, mostly sunny skies and a high near 80. Tonight, more patchy smoke, partly cloudy with a low around 60. Currently, it's 64 and clear. I'm Bill Banks. 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

0: 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Whether you are reading with your child or they are reading independently, this is one of the most important things you can do to help them succeed. 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It's a small habit that makes a big difference.
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1: ABC News, I'm Michelle Franzen. Tropical Storm Bertha making landfall in St. Bernard Parish, east of New Orleans in Louisiana. Governor Jeff Landry says it is a welcome break.
2: The storm is likely not to produce the type of rainfall or wind event that it could have.
1: The storm is losing some steam. Officials say residents, though, should remain vigilant and that the storm could troll the coastline with heavy rain, severe flooding, and damaging winds as it moves toward Texas in the coming days. In Delaware, President Trump and top military leaders gathered for the dignified transfer at Dover Air Base today for the four U.S. service members killed in the Middle East. Three of those service members have been identified. One has not yet been positively ID'd. Fast food chain Chick-fil-A says the recent cyber attack in June likely exposed personal information of its loyalty account holders. The data includes names, email, and phone information in the last four digits of some credit cards. The company says it took immediate security measures. This is ABC News. In California, the preliminary hearing continues for David Burke. The singer, known as David, is accused of murdering a teen last year. Prosecutors trying to establish a motive.
3: On the witness stand on day two of the hearing, David Burke's financial manager and a finance employee of the record company that signed Burke are testifying. Prosecutors are trying to establish that Burke had a huge financial motive to protect his career and that he killed 14-year-old Celeste Rivas to prevent her from exposing their sexual relationship and impact that career. On Tuesday, prosecutors showed gruesome photos of the crime scene as they try to prove to the judge there's enough evidence to move to trial. Alex Stone, ABC News, Los Angeles.
1: Last month's heat wave in France led to a surge in deaths. The health ministry says 5,700 more people died than usual during the historic heat with record-shattering temperatures from June 17th to July 2nd. I'm Michelle Franzen, ABC News.
4: A high-dollar heist. You're listening to Network Indiana. I'm Jarrett Lewis. A group of Colombian nationals is accused of breaking into a home in Fishers this week and stealing hundreds of thousands of dollars. Fishers Police Major Ryan Jones says for about 2 weeks, the suspects watched the victims.
5: They were able to follow them home, know their address, know their way of life, times of leaving, times of coming home, and they were very thorough.
4: Officers were able to use traffic cameras to identify at least two cars connected to the break-in and arrest four suspects. Police believe the group from South America stole $300,000 in cash, along with nearly $65,000 in jewelry and designer bags. An IMPD officer shot during a gunfight Wednesday night had a tourniquet applied before medics arrived. IEMS Medical Director Dr. Mark Leo says tourniquets help quickly stop major blood loss by cutting off circulation above the injury.
6: Central Indiana Police Foundation has done a tremendous job getting these individual first aid kits to our police officers so that each of them have one.
4: The Central Indiana Police Foundation provides trauma kits to officers across the area. President Trump is pushing to keep AI costs off utility bills. Indiana Governor Mike Braun is one of 23 governors backing that plan.
7: The agreement puts the cost of extra power and grid upgrades on the companies building these data centers. They'll pay their own way, use separate utility rates, help provide backup power during shortages, and invest in local jobs. That issue hitting close to home in Indiana, where 60 large data center proposals have surfaced in the past 2 years. 17 counties have temporary moratoriums on these projects. Ryan Hedrick, Network Indiana.
4: Butler and Indiana men's basketball are starting a home-and-home exhibition series this year. It's the first time IU will play at Hinkle Fieldhouse since 1993. This season's game is set for October 11th. And the WNBA now into its All-Star break. Fever All-Stars Aliyah Boston, Caitlin Clark, and Kelsey Mitchell are in Chicago this weekend. All three will start in Sunday's All-Star game. After that, they will play Seattle on Tuesday to begin the second half of the season. I'm Jarrett Lewis. 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
11: 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This morning, patchy smoke with a low around 62. Later today, mostly sunny skies and a high near 80. Tonight, more patchy smoke, partly cloudy with a low around 60. Currently, it's 64 and clear. I'm Bill Banks. 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
1: ABC News, I'm Michelle Franzen. Tropical Storm Bertha making landfall in St. Bernard Parish, east of New Orleans in Louisiana. Governor Jeff Landry says it is a welcome break.
2: The storm is likely not to produce the type of rainfall or wind event that it could have.
1: The storm is losing some steam. Officials say residents, though, should remain vigilant and that the storm could troll the coastline with heavy rain, severe flooding, and damaging winds as it moves toward Texas in the coming days. In Delaware, President Trump and top military leaders gathered for the dignified transfer at Dover Air Base today for the four U.S. service members killed in the Middle East. Three of those service members have been identified. One has not yet been positively ID'd. Fast food chain Chick-fil-A says the recent cyber attack in June likely exposed personal information of its loyalty account holders. The data includes names, email, and phone information in the last four digits of some credit cards. The company says it took immediate security measures. This is ABC News. In California, the preliminary hearing continues for David Burke. The singer, known as David, is accused of murdering a teen last year. Prosecutors trying to establish a motive.
3: On the witness stand on day two of the hearing, David Burke's financial manager and a finance employee of the record company that signed Burke are testifying. Prosecutors are trying to establish that Burke had a huge financial motive to protect his career and that he killed 14-year-old Celeste Rivas to prevent her from exposing their sexual relationship and impact that career. On Tuesday, prosecutors showed gruesome photos of the crime scene as they try to prove to the judge there's enough evidence to move to trial. Alex Stone, ABC News, Los Angeles.
1: Last month's heat wave in France led to a surge in deaths. The health ministry says 5,700 more people died than usual during the historic heat with record-shattering temperatures from June 17th to July 2nd. I'm Michelle Franzen, ABC News.
4: Caught near the state line. You're listening to Network Indiana. I'm Jarrett Lewis. Four Columbia nationals are charged with stealing $365,000 worth of things from a home in Fishers this week. The Fishers Police Department says the four men were tracked down with the help of traffic cameras. They also believe the suspects targeted these people in Fishers because they were watching them for 2 weeks and knew they ran a jewelry store.
5: I think it's important for people to be aware of their surroundings. If you see something, say something. Being aware of your surroundings in your neighborhood and know what's going on in your neighbor's house is important.
4: Major Ryan Jones says two of the suspects were caught in Ohio, while the other two were arrested in Wayne County, Indiana. An Indianapolis woman is charged with attacking a patient at a hospital in Greenwood. 44-year-old Nicole Fries is charged with battery against a disabled person. Greenwood police say the battery happened in early June at Medical Behavioral Hospital. According to the police report, the victim in this case is severely mentally handicapped and operates at the level of a three-year-old. As kids get ready to head back to school, nerves can sometimes turn into sickness. Jake McDaniel reports on how parents can help with that.
6: Kimball Richardson with Community Health Network says feeling nervous or anxious about going back is normal, but parents need to watch for certain warning signs.
7: When you're worried, you start feeling sick, you start getting headaches, my stomach hurts, I don't want to go to school, I don't want to leave the house. That's a problem.
6: Instead of telling kids to tough it out, Richardson told Fox 59 parents can teach them coping tools like deep breathing before starting school. But if those feelings stick around, he says parents should reach out to a pediatrician or counselor. Jake McDaniel, Network Indiana.
4: And the Butler and IU men's basketball teams will be playing each other in a home-and-home exhibition series starting this year. This year's game will be at Hinkle Fieldhouse. The two teams will then play at Assembly Hall in 2027. This year's game is scheduled for October 11th. And marks the first time in over 30 years that IU and Butler will play at Hinkle Fieldhouse, the last game being in 1993 with a Butler win. I'm Jarrett Lewis. You're listening to Network Indiana.
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11: 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This morning, patchy smoke with a low around 62. Later today, mostly sunny skies and a high near 80. Tonight, more patchy smoke, partly cloudy with a low around 60. Currently, it's 64 and clear. I'm Bill Banks. 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

been round. 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About to check outside the game. You know what I'm talking about. Just let me know if you wanna go to that home out on the range. 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I'm racing.

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4: ABC News, I'm Michelle Franzen. Tropical Storm Bertha making landfall in St. Bernard Parish, east of New Orleans in Louisiana. Governor Jeff Landry says it is a welcome break.
5: The storm is likely not to produce the type of rainfall or wind event that it could have.
4: The storm is losing some steam. Officials say residents, though, should remain vigilant and that the storm could troll the coastline with heavy rain, severe flooding, and damaging winds as it moves toward Texas in the coming days. In Delaware, President Trump and top military leaders gathered for the dignified transfer at Dover Air Base today for the 4 U.S. service members killed in the Middle East. 3 of those service members have been identified. 1 has not yet been positively ID'd. Fast food chain Chick-fil-A says the recent cyber attack in June likely exposed personal information of its loyalty account holders. The data includes names, email, and phone information in the last 4 digits of some credit cards. The company says it took immediate security measures. This is ABC News. In California, the preliminary hearing continues for David Burke. The singer, known as David, is accused of murdering a teen last year. Prosecutors trying to establish a motive.
6: On the witness stand on day 2 of the hearing, David Burke's financial manager and a finance employee of the record company that signed Burke are testifying. Prosecutors are trying to establish that Burke had a huge financial motive to protect his career and that he killed 14-year-old Celeste Rivas to prevent her from exposing their sexual relationship and impacting that career. On Tuesday, prosecutors showed gruesome photos of the crime scene as they try to prove to the judge there's enough evidence to move to trial. Alex Stone, ABC News, Los Angeles.
4: Last month's heat wave in France led to a surge in deaths. The health ministry says 5,700 more people died than usual during the historic heat with record-shattering temperatures from June 17th to July 2nd. I'm Michelle Franzen, ABC News.
7: Caught near the state line. You're listening to Network Indiana. I'm Jarrett Lewis. 4 Columbia nationals are charged with stealing $365,000 worth of things from a home in Fishers this week. The Fishers Police Department says the 4 men were tracked down with the help of traffic cameras. They also believe the suspects targeted these people in Fishers because they were watching them for 2 weeks and knew they ran a jewelry store.
8: I think it's important for people to be aware of their surroundings. If you see something, say something. Being aware of your surroundings in your neighborhood and know what's going on in your neighbor's house is important.
7: Major Ryan Jones says 2 of the suspects were caught in Ohio, while the other 2 were arrested in Wayne County, Indiana. An Indianapolis woman is charged with attacking a patient at a hospital in Greenwood. 44-year-old Nicole Fries is charged with battery against a disabled person. Greenwood police say the battery happened in early June at Medical Behavioral Hospital. According to the police report, the victim in this case is severely mentally handicapped and operates at the level of a 3-year-old. As kids get ready to head back to school, nerves can sometimes turn into sickness. Jake McDaniel reports on how parents can help with that.
9: Kimball Richardson with Community Health Network says feeling nervous or anxious about going back is normal, but parents need to watch for certain warning signs.
10: When you're worried, you start feeling sick, you start getting headaches, my stomach hurts, I don't want to go to school, I don't want to leave the house. That's a problem.
9: Instead of telling kids to tough it out, Richardson told Fox 59 parents can teach them coping tools like deep breathing before starting school. But if those feelings stick around, he says parents should reach out to a pediatrician or counselor. Jake McDaniel, Network Indiana.
7: And the Butler and IU men's basketball teams will be playing each other in a home-and-home exhibition series starting this year. This year's game will be at Hinkle Fieldhouse. The two teams will then play at Assembly Hall in 2027. This year's game is scheduled for October 11th. And marks the first time in over 30 years that IU and Butler will play at Hinkle Fieldhouse, the last game being in 1993 with a Butler win. I'm Jarrett Lewis. 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
14: 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This morning, patchy smoke with mostly sunny skies and a high near 80. Tonight, patchy smoke continues with partly cloudy skies, a low around 60. Looking ahead to Monday, partly sunny with a high near 82. Currently, it's 71 and clear. I'm Bill Banks. 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
1: ABC News, I'm Michelle Franzen. Tropical Storm Bertha making landfall in St. Bernard Parish, east of New Orleans in Louisiana. Governor Jeff Landry says it is a welcome break.
2: The storm is likely not to produce the type of rainfall or wind event that it could have.
1: The storm is losing some steam. Officials say residents, though, should remain vigilant and that the storm could troll the coastline with heavy rain, severe flooding, and damaging winds as it moves toward Texas in the coming days. In Delaware, President Trump and top military leaders gathered for the dignified transfer at Dover Air Base today for the four U.S. service members killed in the Middle East. Three of those service members have been identified. One has not yet been positively ID'd. Fast food chain Chick-fil-A says the recent cyber attack in June likely exposed personal information of its loyalty account holders. The data includes names, email, and phone information in the last four digits of some credit cards. The company says it took immediate security measures. This is ABC News. In California, the preliminary hearing continues for David Burke. The singer, known as David, is accused of murdering a teen last year. Prosecutors trying to establish a motive.
3: On the witness stand on day two of the hearing, David Burke's financial manager and a finance employee of the record company that signed Burke are testifying. Prosecutors are trying to establish that Burke had a huge financial motive to protect his career and that he killed 14-year-old Celeste Rivas to prevent her from exposing their sexual relationship and impact that career. On Tuesday, prosecutors showed gruesome photos of the crime scene as they try to prove to the judge there's enough evidence to move to trial. Alex Stone, ABC News, Los Angeles.
1: Last month's heat wave in France led to a surge in deaths. The health ministry says 5,700 more people died than usual during the historic heat with record-shattering temperatures from June 17th to July 2nd. I'm Michelle Franzen. ABC News.
4: 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This morning, patchy smoke with mostly sunny skies and a high near 80. Tonight, patchy smoke continues with partly cloudy skies, a low around 60. Looking ahead to Monday, partly sunny with a high near 82. Currently, it's 71 and clear. I'm Bill Banks. 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
1: ABC News, I'm Michelle Franzen. Tropical Storm Bertha making landfall in St. Bernard Parish, east of New Orleans in Louisiana. Governor Jeff Landry says it is a welcome break.
2: The storm is likely not to produce the type of rainfall or wind event that it could have.
1: The storm is losing some steam. Officials say residents, though, should remain vigilant and that the storm could troll the coastline with heavy rain, severe flooding, and damaging winds as it moves toward Texas in the coming days. In Delaware, President Trump and top military leaders gathered for the dignified transfer at Dover Air Base today for the four U.S. service members killed in the Middle East. Three of those service members have been identified. One has not yet been positively ID'd. Fast food chain Chick-fil-A says the recent cyber attack in June likely exposed personal information of its loyalty account holders. The data includes names, email, and phone information in the last four digits of some credit cards. The company says it took immediate security measures. This is ABC News. In California, the preliminary hearing continues for David Burke. The singer, known as David, is accused of murdering a teen last year, prosecutors trying to establish a motive.
3: On the witness stand on day two of the hearing, David Burke's financial manager and a finance employee of the record company that signed Burke are testifying. Prosecutors are trying to establish that Burke had a huge financial motive to protect his career and that he killed 14-year-old Celeste Rivas to prevent her from exposing their sexual relationship and impact that career. On Tuesday, prosecutors showed gruesome photos of the crime scene as they try to prove to the judge there's enough evidence to move to trial. Alex Stone, ABC News, Los Angeles.
1: Last month's heat wave in France led to a surge in deaths. The health ministry says 5,700 more people died than usual during the historic heat with record-shattering temperatures from June 17th to July 2nd. I'm Michelle Franzen. ABC News.
4: 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Starting today, an air quality alert is in effect for the listening area. This afternoon, patchy smoke with mostly sunny skies and a high near 80. Tonight, patchy smoke continues with partly cloudy skies, a low around 60. Looking ahead to Monday, mostly sunny with a high near 82. Currently at 76 and clear. I'm Bill Banks. 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

0: This is the TJ Show. I always love hearing from you. Thank you for listening to our show. We got a message from our listener M in Tennessee. She started out by saying that J-Bo's her favorite, and I am one of her favorites. Well, second favorite. Sorry, Kenny.
1: I'm sure Kenny's on the list, too, somewhere.
0: No, didn't mention anyone else.
1: Okay.
0: She also asked, how old do you think a girl should be to be allowed to date? She says her mom says you should be 16, but M is dating a boy and she's only 13. Oh, I side with mom. Sorry. Now, I have three daughters. Keep that in mind.
1: Right.
0: And if it was up to me, I would say 18 is a good place to start.
1: Oh, okay. I thought you were going to say never.
0: No.
1: But you also want them out of your house eventually one day, so.
0: No. I just want them to be with the right person. And I don't know if you can discern who the right person is at anything less than 18. But even then, it's like, okay, let me change my answer.
1: Let me tell you, in my 20s, I still didn't get it right.
0: 29. 29 is a good time to start dating. That's just my way. I'm one dad. Okay, one dad saying, I think 29, they'll have it figured out.
1: Well, you know, at 25 is when the brain fully develops. So 29, yeah. You got a couple
0: more years.
1: Yeah.
0: Just really solidify.
1: Yeah.
0: You know, some people a little bit longer than
1: it's
0: others.
1: A little longer.
0: Right.
1: Mm-hmm.
0: We see those people on the highways all the time.
1: Yes, definitely.
0: J-Bo, what about you?
1: I would say, I think 16, I agree with mom.
0: What?
1: Because I think if it's too soon, like at 13, there's a lot of conversations that probably should be had that maybe aren't being had. And there's questions that need to be answered. So I think those conversations need to happen. And then I think a parent would build up the trust in their child to know that when 16 and dating time comes around, the conversations have been had and that trust is there so that hopefully that child would make the right decisions. I say 16 before 18 because by 18, you don't want to be completely socially awkward and you don't even know how to talk to a boy or a girl.
0: Like me. Yeah, that's what happened
1: to
0: me.
1: Yeah.
0: Well, I also, in all fairness to me, I tried to date girls starting in fifth grade. Everyone said no. It was 1,000% of no. Yeah, I was very interested in the whole idea.
1: Yeah.
0: And you know, also maybe there's a little hurt in my answer. You know,
1: maybe.
0: Like if I couldn't date, then who should be dating?
1: Yeah, you should talk to a therapist about that.
0: Well,
1: yeah.
0: I think I have.
1: That's good.
0: No, actually, I haven't brought that up yet, actually.
1: Oh, maybe you should put it on the list.
0: I've talked to my wife about it, which is kind of like therapy.
1: Mm-mm.
0: And I said, thank goodness you came along. You're the one who said yes. This is all. You're so cool. And that's why I want to hang out with her all the time. She gets annoyed. Candy, what about you?
2: Yeah, I had my first girlfriend at 16.
0: You did?
2: I would have liked to have had one earlier, but
0: how
2: that you, wasn't I, in the cards.
0: How did you make that happen? And I couldn't make it happen.
2: Persistence, my friend. I broke
1: that sounds
2: her
1: like
2: down.
1: Annoyance. That doesn't sound right. I would not cheer that on.
0: Can you clarify what you mean?
2: I can clarify that I very obviously liked this girl. We were friends for several months. I made my feelings known, and after a while, those feelings on her side grew, and we became a couple.
0: Actually, you know what? I have another thought on that. All right, I'll share that in a few moments. How old should you be when you start dating someone? It's coming up on the TJ Show.

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0: still.
1: This is the TJ Show. Just a few moments ago, we were reading a message that we got from one of our listeners who, I guess she's 13, and she said that she's dating someone, her mom doesn't want her to, and we gave our thoughts on that. And I think I actually want to change my answer again. I'm sorry to change my answer so many times, but it hits close to home because I have three daughters.
2: Right.
1: You know, and it's something I think about. Thankfully, they're way young.
2: Right.
1: Now, producer Heather just revealed something when we turned the microphones off. I didn't know this. Go ahead. Would you be willing to share with everyone?
3: Sure. Yeah, I had a boyfriend when I was 13.
2: Ooh,
3: you fast.
1: Who was he?
3: His name was Steven.
1: Oh, yeah.
3: Oh, yeah? Do you guys, like, hold hands?
1: Who made the move?
3: Well, I mean, I'm assuming, I think he just, like, asked me. I think it wasn't, like a real relationship, I don't think. You know what I mean? It was more than just, you want my boyfriend? Oh, I'll be your boyfriend, whatever, you know?
1: All right, well, that's pretty cool. I do want to change my answer. Here's my new answer. Because the question was, how old do you have to be to start dating? And I haven't really put much thought into it, even though I am a dad of three girls.
2: Right.
1: And here's my refined answer. If you missed my clunkier answer,
2: right,
1: because I'm a little surprised.
2: Because the listener believes she's 13 is old enough, the mom believes 16 should be the age.
1: Yeah, and this is something that I'm sure many a parents have talked about.
2: I'm sure.
1: My parents didn't talk to me about anything related to this conversation, so I had to figure it out on my own.
2: Same, my mom just told me don't get pregnant.
1: Right, okay, so fair enough, and you didn't?
2: I didn't,
1: right,
2: to this day.
1: So here's my refined answer. I think if any person, at any age, is gathering wisdom about how people work, how people think, they're trying to grow for themselves, they're working on themselves first, I think you're going to get to a point where you can handle dating a lot faster. If you can compound that with a parent that you trust, which it sounds like she has a really cool mom, right? If you can trust her and you're able to talk about anything with that parent, oh my goodness, what a difference that would make. If I had that combination,
2: it would save me. It would have saved me. It probably would have saved you, TJ, as well. And as you listen, it would have saved us so much heartbreak and heartache and wrong decisions and wrong things to say and the wrong people that we're settling for. And I'm talking to myself as I'm talking to you. Because then you end up going into your 20s and you're still settling for the wrong person because you haven't really figured it out as far as yourself goes.
1: Yeah, that's such a great point as we're talking about this more. It's not because your mom doesn't want you to date someone.
2: Right.
1: Or in my case, my daughter's. It's that we don't want to see you get unnecessarily hurt.
2: Mm-hmm.
1: It's like this path in life is so hard already. There's so many complications, so many people that are just trying to attack us and devour us for who knows what reason.
2: They don't have our best interest in mind.
1: Right. And we as parents, we want to see our kids not have to go through all that hurt. I mean, it's going to be hurt no matter what, but how do we minimize that? And so I guess what I would bet on is more wisdom, trustworthy parents.
2: Yeah, and I'm not a parent, but as a friend, as we talk, I wouldn't want you to go through that heartache.
1: Yeah.
2: If I can save somebody that I will. I talk to my nieces and nephews, and I'm sure they take in some things, but they leave other things, and I think it's just, you know, you pour into someone, you hope they take something away, and then somebody else who wants good for them will also pour in good into them, and through that, they'll grow and they're mature, but we're trying to save you some time.
1: Yeah, and ultimately, thank you for trusting us to even ask that question, Em. That's so awesome. We really appreciate you listening to our show, so I hope that answers your question.

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0: Hi, this is the TJ Show. Who's this?
1: Hi, this is Renee. How are you?
0: Renee, where are you from?
1: I am from Maine, and I've been searching for a radio station that I really enjoy, and you guys are it. Your show is fun. I love how you do the news. You're probably my favorite radio station since we've moved here. You play the music I like.
0: Oh, that's amazing.
1: You guys are awesome.
2: Thank you, Renee.
0: Well, thank you for that, Renee. Tell me a little bit about you, since you seem to know a whole lot about us. What do you do for your work every day?
1: I work in Melbourne at Maternal Fetal Medicine's high-risk OB facility, and I do ultrasounds on high-risk babies.
0: Oh, wow.
1: Yeah.
0: And I'm assuming you must love that work, right? It's the only reason why you would do that kind of work.
1: Well, yes and no. When it's bad news, I'm a very empathic person, so I have a tendency to cry with my patients, give them a hug, or sometimes I have to leave them alone. It's really hard when it's really bad news, but most of the time it's pretty good news, and it's a really fun job. The patients are wonderful. I actually work with really good people. They're all, a bunch of women. Mm. It sometimes can be really challenging, and this group of women is really, they're fabulous people. My boss is really sweet. I'm really happy where I am.
2: Hey, Renee, let me tell you this. I work with a bunch of men, and sometimes it can be challenging, too.
1: But you find, men have a tendency to, get it off their chest right away, and then it's done. They don't do it for a long time. Women kind of hold it right close to their chest for a while,
0: I think what we're finding is people are just difficult, right? We got to figure out how to... We got to deal with people. Yes. Hey, what you're describing is such important work, and I've experienced nurses and people in the medical profession firsthand doing exactly what you're saying, where it sounds like you're grieving with your patients, and that is so weighty, and it matters so much. My wife Jess and I shared our story of our loss. We lost a baby in 2017, and one of the things one of the things that we remember most about that experience was how loving and how kind the nurses and the whole medical staff were. And my wife's book, a big part of it is that experience. There's a lot of discussion about how important our medical workers are and how they

0: are, I mean, they become, and you become a part of our family, especially in that moment. And it's so important for our healing. So thank you for the work that you're doing. Thank you for the way that you're feeling people's grief with us. It makes a huge difference.
1: Oh, thank you. Thank you so much.
0: Thank you for listening to our show and for all your kind words. You made our day.
1: Absolutely. You guys make mine every day.
0: Awesome. Well, have a great one, Renee.
2: Hey, Renee.
1: You too.
2: Bye.
1: Bye.
2: Bye.
0: Spare her, guys. Spare her.
1: Love you.
0: Love you. Really? Okay, we're done. This is the TJ Show.
1: Bye.
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0: 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Hey, Matthew in East Tennessee, what can we do for you?
1: I'm just calling to let you guys know that since I've been driving, I've changed my schedule on job, I've found your station, and you guys have all been very cool and very good people to listen to. And I was listening to your talk last weekend during all the vulture stories, and I just wanted to call and let you know that it really connected to me because my dad really loved birds, and he passed away a few years ago. All during my childhood, I've learned to imitate the noises of birds and get them to respond back to me.
0: Let me just clarify real quick. So we were, I don't know how we got there. It was... That happens a lot around here. We wind up doing stuff that we never plan on.
2: So a 650-year-old shoe was found in a vulture's
0: right.
2: nest.
0: Yes, and then I was reminded in that moment how cool vultures are, because I have a friend who moved into a property where vultures got very comfortable with human beings, actually lived around a woman who had lived in this abandoned house. And these vultures were just hanging out outside of this guy's window. He's like, hey, that's very rare that a vulture would be that close. And I felt really special. I thought it was going to eat me. That sparked this whole wild fascination with vultures and how we need them. They're eating up like diseases on the side of the road. They're amazing animals. And everyone just like grossed out by them. But they're so cool. They're the garbage people birds of our world.
1: Absolutely, yes. And I don't know how well it would come through the phone into the radio. But I'm very good at making noises of mourning doves, peacocks, and crows.
0: Okay, I do want you to attempt to do it over the phone. Could you also do it in your memo app and email it to us so we can really get the full flavor?
1: Oh, yeah, definitely.
0: Okay, so let's part one. Let's see what you got over the phone.
1: Okay, so the first part is going to be a crow.
0: All right.
1: That was the one I was just doing and actually got some crows to talk to me at a red light.
0: Wow. I'm already impressed. Let me hear
1: but
0: it.
1: You can,
0: have you made friends with a crow over this?
1: No, but I did accidentally get a bat into my apartment by doing that.
0: A bat showed up when you did that crow call you just did?
1: No, not when the crow call, but I was mimicking the same pattern of click, like a click, click, click, click, click, click. And a bat came in and it flew into the public hall area of the apartment.
0: That's amazing.
1: So I called the apartment manager and...
0: Wait a minute, this is wonderful. Have you ever... You didn't take the credit for that, right? You didn't tell the apartment that you were the reason for it.
1: Oh, no.
0: Yeah, you don't want to tell them.
1: I told all of my friends at work, I was like, you're not going to believe this.
3: You are Batman.
0: Wow, this is amazing.
3: You are that guy.
0: Okay, we definitely need to have a deeper connection with you, Matthew. I thank you for calling and telling me all this. So here's what I want you to do. Take all your calls, walk us through them, record the whole thing, and then we'll edit it up and we'll play it back on the show.
1: Okay, cool.
0: Yeah, I know you got like work and family and all these things. I really want you to prioritize this today so we have it by tomorrow's show.
1: Oh, absolutely, 1,000%.
0: Okay.
1: I should have it within an hour.
0: Fantastic. So thank you for letting us know about this.
1: You know, I had that vibe. I had that vibe that this would be pretty appreciated.
0: Oh, yeah, no, this is...
1: I'll do it. I have a lot of vocal talent.
0: All right, we love you, Matthew. Hold on one second, okay?
1: All right, thank you.

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1: ABC News, I'm Michelle Franzen. Tropical Storm Bertha making landfall in St. Bernard Parish, east of New Orleans in Louisiana. Governor Jeff Landry says it is a welcome break.
2: The storm is likely not to produce the type of rainfall or wind event that it could have.
1: The storm is losing some steam. Officials say residents, though, should remain vigilant and that the storm could troll the coastline with heavy rain, severe flooding, and damaging winds as it moves toward Texas in the coming days. In Delaware, President Trump and top military leaders gathered for the dignified transfer at Dover Air Base today for the four U.S. service members killed in the Middle East. Three of those service members have been identified. One has not yet been positively identified. ID'd. Fast food chain Chick-fil-A says the recent cyber attack in June likely exposed personal information of its loyalty account holders. The data includes names, email, and phone information in the last four digits of some credit cards. The company says it took immediate security measures. This is ABC News. In California, the preliminary hearing continues for David Burke. The singer, known as David, is accused of murdering a teen last year. Prosecutors trying to establish a motive.
3: On the witness stand on day two of the hearing, David Burke's financial manager and a finance employee of the record company that signed Burke are testifying. Prosecutors are trying to establish that Burke had a huge financial motive to protect his career and that he killed 14-year-old Celeste Rivas to prevent her from exposing their sexual relationship and impact that career. On Tuesday, prosecutors showed gruesome photos of the crime scene as they try to prove to the judge there's enough evidence to move to trial. Alex Stone, ABC News, Los Angeles.
1: Last month's heat wave in France led to a surge in deaths. The health ministry says 5,700 more people died than usual during the historic heat with record-shattering temperatures from June 17th to July 2nd. I'm Michelle Franzen. ABC News.
4: 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This afternoon, patchy smoke with mostly sunny skies and a high near 80. Tonight, patchy smoke continues with partly cloudy skies, a low around 60. Looking ahead to Monday, mostly sunny with a high near 82. Currently at 76 and clear. 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

0: 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J-Bo.
1: What's up, TJ?
0: You know, we give Kenny a very hard time quite often.
1: Oh, yeah.
0: But, you know, he's trusted by a lot of people in his life. He was asked to dog and babysit his brother's dog and baby. That's pretty cool.
1: Wow.
0: And
1: I'm concerned.
0: Well, it's so funny. Your brother has this English bulldog?
2: That's right. Her name is Smooch.
0: Smooch is 10 years old.
2: Yeah.
0: Which is pretty rare for an English bulldog. And this dog is so cool and just goes with the flow. It walked up to Kenny. Whoa, you were petting it?
2: No, I hardly was petting. I was sitting on the couch and it just decided to take a nap on my foot.
1: Aww.
0: Fell asleep on Kenny's foot.
1: Smoochy Smooch.
0: And you did the right thing. You recorded this animal because it snores. And you got to hear this. This is unbelievable. This is like our version of National Geographic. So here's the English bulldog, Smooch, falling asleep on Kenny's foot. That's a good snore.
1: That makes me want to fall asleep right now.
0: I don't know why I love this so much. So it's also, a TV's on,
2: yep.
0: People are talking.
2: Yeah, my girlfriend and my mom is in the background there.
0: And your foot is its pillow. Like, there's so many reasons to wake up, yet it doesn't wake up.
1: Yeah, the dog is completely unbothered. Like, it's done this before.
0: Amazing piece. Was that a question?
3: You're sleeping on my foot.
0: I mean, you're even talking to it, trying to give it a heavy hint. Is the dog okay?
2: Yeah, like I said, I mean, like you said, it's 10 years old. It's kind of a medical marvel. The dog's very healthy.
1: Listen, that dog lives in the same house as a baby, so that dog's getting its diseases when it can.
0: Right, that's true.
3: Can I have my shoe back?
0: That was a no, by the way.
1: Yeah, exactly.
0: Did you hear that? Whoa.
1: Is that a motor?
0: What was that? Is that a... That's like a purr.
2: Its face is all smushed in, so these are the noises it makes as
1: it
2: breathes.
1: It's a cat dog.
0: Yeah,
1: it's
2: kind of.
0: That's amazing.
1: It's cute.
0: Those dogs are so funny. They're the funniest dog. Actually, it is a tie between the English Bulldog and the Frenchie. But
2: yeah.
0: They both have smushed in faces, so
2: sure.
0: I think that...
1: Mm-hmm. And the pug.
0: Yeah, smushed in face.
1: Yeah.
0: So it's probably smushed in face dogs are the funniest dogs of all the different dog breeds.
1: They're just so cute.
2: And I think something about the way its head is shaped, I tell you, Smooch has the strongest grip of any dog I've ever met. I was playing tug of war. My forearms are still sore from playing tug of war with that dog.
0: Did you let it win?
2: I didn't have to let it win.
0: It won?
2: It won.
0: This is the TJ Show.

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0: This is the TJ Show. You know, I was out to a restaurant last night, and I'm leaving, and I look at the bar area, and I see two people I haven't seen in years. And I go over to them, and I'm like, hey, guys, and we had a great chat, really warm interaction. And then they asked me, how are your kids doing? And I said, oh, the kids are doing great. And I said, but I really need to work on my patience. And they kind of like turned their heads sideways, like,
1: huh?
0: What? I said, well, you know how it is. You have kids, like, I just got to be more patient. That's something I need to work on. And it got really awkward. And I told Jess this story when I got home, and she had a take on it. Jess, you know, this is my wife, Jess.
2: Well, I mean, first of all, I think it's cute that you're so honest, but, you know, they didn't say, how's your parenting going? They just did the polite thing and said, how are the kids? And just a simple great is probably all they expected or really wanted to hear.
0: Yeah,
2: and you
0: know,
2: kind of delved into a therapy session.
0: But that's what people do in conversation. Like, everyone's just doing this dance, and everyone wants these calculated answers. I was just trying to be honest with these people who I really love, and I hadn't seen in a while. I wanted to update them. I have work to do. Not that I'm a bad dad or that my kids don't like me. I just have to have more patience. Like the other day, one of our kids just decided to start talking to our puppy in a very high voice for an extended period of time. Oh, little Frankie! Oh, little. And this didn't stop for close to, what was it, like 35 or 40 minutes?
1: Oh, gosh.
0: And so I was just like, hey, can we all settle down a little bit? I probably could have handled it in an even nicer way.
1: No, that sounds like you had lots of patience. I would have made it to 15 minutes so they could be quiet.
0: Yeah, maybe I could say
1: 20 minutes is a long time.
0: Maybe I could say I could work on my patience, but I'm doing better than J-Bo.
1: That's right. There you go. Top
0: yeah,
1: the standard.
0: But it really made me realize that we get into these conversations, and no one really cares how you're doing for real. Like, they just want you to answer whatever the calculated answer is so that everyone can feel great.
2: Yeah, well, how you doing is a euphemism for hello. That's it. It's not
0: right.
2: Even... No one really wants you to take the time, especially if you're going to say something that, you know, is kind of about your shadow self or something that's not easy and quick. Like, do you want them to whip out a parenting book? Do you want them to say, like, oh, wow, okay, well, here are the things I've done to work on patience. You were about to leave, right? I think it just put the conversation in a different direction that they weren't expecting. They just said, how are the kids? And it's a great or not great answer. And thankfully, you know, the kids are good.
0: Yeah, I just got to assimilate to the way everyone else acts. So let's test this out. J-Boy, ask me how I'm doing.
1: How are you doing?
0: Great. All right, see you later.
1: No, I think you had to read the room in that situation. You had to read the room. Like, you were about to head out, and you kind of shared something of yourself that was a little honest. It was honest and also deep and just wasn't the time and the space for
0: it. Yeah, well, I guess swing and a miss on that one.
2: You can be as awkward as you want. No, I wasn't even there.
0: It's fine. All right, I got to run. This is the TJ Show.

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0: DJ Show, and if you're new to our show, thank you for listening. Welcome. We had to start this segment. It was for a reason. My wife Jess would leave our house and then turn the radio on to keep my dog Luna company. She thought, oh, she'll hear Dada's voice. Well, my wife would get home, and Luna was passed out on the living room floor, totally bored with our show. And I knew what it was. We were just talking about human-related issues. She doesn't care about that. That's why we introduced Luna's Animal Tales, the biggest stories in animal headlines. Now she sits up, she's waiting by the radio. Other pets like this segment too. So here we go. Here are the stories about animals that are making headlines around the world. There's a service dog named Tommy. He had been with his owner Frank since he was a pup. One morning, Tommy knew his owner was at risk. He started nudging Hank with his nose, then pawing at him, jumping on his body. These types of stories, by the way, have made me paranoid. Every time my dog comes to visit me, I'm like, oh, what's wrong with me? Hank figured the dog needed to go outside a little earlier than normal, but when Hank stood up, he was lightheaded and woozy, starting to sense that something was very wrong. He opened up the door to let the dog outside, but the dog didn't go outside, stayed with him. So Hank decided to check his vital signs with a blood pressure cuff, saw that his pulse was a staggering 171 beats per minute, which is very high. Ooh. Wound up driving himself to the hospital.
1: He drove himself to the hospital. This man was like, I don't even know. I would have just called 911 at that point.
0: He's a military veteran, doesn't mess around.
1: Makes sense.
0: The diagnosis arrived a few minutes later, and they thought for sure he would have had a massive stroke had he not gotten himself to the hospital.
1: Wow.
0: He was quoted saying, something about the way he woke me up. He hasn't done that before, hasn't done it since. Doctor said could have been a big disaster. Hank's wife brought the dog to see him, crawled right into the bed, hung out with him on his lap. A beautiful story. Yeah, and it makes me grateful for my dog, even though she annoys me so much.
1: Yes,
0: at times.
1: They sense things for sure.
0: Yeah, it's pretty cool. There's a group of ducks that for some reason decided to have their babies in a parking lot. They think it's the best place to roost with their ducklings, and some people think it's the cobblestone getting all nice and warm. But they wind up going to the water. So in years past, they've been getting smacked by cars and dying.
1: Aww.
0: So a bunch of volunteers came together, started a Facebook group, and now they're helping the ducks cross the road so they can get to the water safely back and forth. Zero duck fatalities.
1: That's great.
0: And apparently this cute thing is bringing the community together, a bunch of like-minded people celebrating the ducks.
1: Hey, I'm for it.
0: Anything that's bringing people together, I'm all for it. This is the TJ Show, and those are Luna's Animal Tales, the biggest stories and animal headlines. 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

0: 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Hey, Renee in Florida, what are you doing this weekend?
1: Moving into our new home. Well, we're trying to. My husband's Jeep just had a little issue yesterday.
2: Now, I'm sorry to hear that.
0: When you move into a house, do you try your best to carry lightly and put most of the work on the people helping move, like anyone in your family who's willing to pitch in?
1: No, I'm going to move the heavy stuff as well as the light stuff.
0: Oh, yeah? Okay.
1: My house, it's my stuff.
0: You're better than me.
2: I usually carry the pillows. Everybody else can do the rest of the work.
0: Yeah, you ever get like four pillows at once? It looks like you're doing a lot.
2: Yeah, breathe heavy. These pillows are heavy, man.
1: I try to move everything heavy as well. Every once in a while, I'll tap out. I'm like, I just can't lift this. I just can't do it, you know?
0: Awesome. Well, congratulations on the new home. What is the most exciting part of your new house that you're moving into? What are you looking forward to spending time in the most?
1: Oh, I wasn't even thinking of spending time. I love my closet. It's the size of like a twin, like a child. I love my closet. I could live in there. It's awesome.
0: Now, have you had a big closet before, or is this your first oversized closet?
1: I have. So, when I lived in Maine, we had a house that was 3,000 square feet, 5 acres of land, and 2 bedrooms. So, I had a lot of room, and that closet was huge, but this one beats that one.
0: Oh, wow. And
1: Have
0: you ever locked yourself in the closet just because something was happening outside the closet that you needed to get away from?
2: Like a panic room?
1: Nope.
0: No, I mean,
1: it's just
0: things got loud in the house, and you're like, I'm just going to take a second.
2: Got it.
1: No.
0: Somebody I know did that one time. Anyway.
2: His name is TJ.
0: No, I don't have big closets.
2: You don't care the size of it.
1: Yeah.
0: When I was little, Renee, I got lost inside of my grandpa's closet. So I threw a huge tantrum as a child. I was upset that my mom wouldn't let me do something. So I ran away inside of his home, went into the closet, and they couldn't find me for hours. I fell asleep in the middle of a tantrum.
1: Oh.
0: And they found me in a panic. And then after they realized I wasn't gone, I think they felt so bad, they got me what I was tantruming about and came through. So
2: don't let your kids hear this.
0: It was a total accident. I wasn't planning on it. I wasn't even planning on falling asleep. I was just so wound up.
2: Yeah, you were tired.
0: I passed out. Yeah, I was impressed they found me. It's a pretty good hiding spot.
1: That is awesome.
0: You have a great day, Renee. Thank you for listening to our show. Enjoy your weekend.
1: Yes, you too.
2: Bye.
1: Bye.
2: Bye. Hey, love ya.
1: I love you right back. Bye.
2: Bye.
0: Look at that. Yeah, see, Renee called 2 days in a row.
2: I love Renee. She's great.
0: I remember her from yesterday.
2: Yeah.
0: Just like Renee, you can get involved anytime. You're a friend of the show once you call. Look, doesn't Renee sound like a friend?
2: Since we're such good friends, I wonder if Renee will let me stay at her house.
0: You know, we should have asked
2: her.
0: Come
2: over and hang out.
0: Yeah. Maybe the next time, she's got to have a spare room in that big house.
2: I'll stay in the closet.
0: Yeah, stay in the closet. That's right.
2: Yeah, that's
0: who's in the closet? This lady from the radio.
2: Yeah, Jabo's in the closet.
0: Jabo. It's very nice.
2: With her sneakers.
0: It's pleasant to hang out with her. This is the TJ Show.

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1: ABC News, I'm Michelle Franzen. Tropical Storm Bertha making landfall in St. Bernard Parish, east of New Orleans in Louisiana. Governor Jeff Landry says it is a welcome break.
2: The storm is likely not to produce the type of rainfall or wind event that it could have.
1: The storm is losing some steam. Officials say residents, though, should remain vigilant and that the storm could troll the coastline with heavy rain, severe flooding, and damaging winds as it moves toward Texas in the coming days. In Delaware, President Trump and top military leaders gathered for the dignified transfer at Dover Air Base today for the four U.S. service members killed in the Middle East. Three of those service members have been identified. One has not yet been positively identified. ID'd. Fast food chain Chick-fil-A says the recent cyber attack in June likely exposed personal information of its loyalty account holders. The data includes names, email, and phone information in the last four digits of some credit cards. The company says it took immediate security measures. This is ABC News. In California, the preliminary hearing continues for David Burke. The singer, known as David, is accused of murdering a teen last year, prosecutors trying to establish a motive.
3: On the witness stand on day two of the hearing, David Burke's financial manager and a finance employee of the record company that signed Burke are testifying. Prosecutors are trying to establish that Burke had a huge financial motive to protect his career and that he killed 14-year-old Celeste Rivas to prevent her from exposing their sexual relationship and impact that career. On Tuesday, prosecutors showed gruesome photos of the crime scene as they try to prove to the judge there's enough evidence to move to trial. Alex Stone, ABC News, Los Angeles.
1: Last month's heat wave in France led to a surge in deaths. The health ministry says 5,700 more people died than usual during the historic heat with record-shattering temperatures from June 17th to July 2nd. I'm Michelle Franzen. ABC News.
4: 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This afternoon, patchy smoke with mostly sunny skies and a high near 80. Tonight, patchy smoke continues with partly cloudy skies, a low around 60. Looking ahead to Monday, mostly sunny with a high near 82, currently at 76 and clear. 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

0: This is the TJ Show. I'm a super fan of John Maxwell, and I've discovered his books over the years, and I can't stop reading them. They're just so interesting, and he really cares about leading people to their best potential, and I just admire what he's done with his career, and his company is huge now. And I recently read one of his books, and I was just so moved by so many of the quotes and the conversation around failure in this book. And what annoys me is, like, you could scroll on social media and you'll see some influencer, hopefully well-meaning, but you've got to overcome failure. And it starts to just kind of blend into, you know, one of a million people giving advice. And I think what I like about John so much is that he's so humble. But I took some notes. And I just want to read this because I don't know what you're going through. I don't know what you're trying to create or what you're dreaming about or what business you started and maybe it didn't work or who knows what your story is. Maybe you're going to school and you got an F on some project you work on. I mean, who knows what's going on? But I want to read you a couple of these quotes because I was very moved by these. It's from one of John's books called Failing Forward. He says, the difference between average people and achieving people is their perception of and response to failure. I mean, how good is that?
1: That's good.
0: Another one, the greatest mistake we make is living in constant fear that we will make one. How many things have we avoided doing just because we're afraid of the potential horrific outcome that may just be completely made up in our own head?
1: And I'm going to say this not because I want to start any kind of controversy when it comes to the school system. I'm saying this because this is my experience. I was a straight A, B student. Okay, I'll be honest. Honor roll, definitely, for sure. And so I did not like making mistakes. So when I did make mistakes, the consequences weren't great. Either, you know, you get a red X on your test or you feel like you're not the smartest person in the room. And that, for me, has translated into life where I'm afraid to make a mistake in life and afraid to fail because of that red X that might be a peer. But really, it's just like that's my mind that's holding me back.
0: Thank you for sharing that. That is the reality of not failing forward.
1: Right.
0: And I think that's like the thesis of this book. It could actually be this thing that harms us way more than the failure should harm us.
1: Oh, yeah.
0: Another failure is, listen to how good this is. Failure is simply a price we pay to achieve success.
1: Mm-hmm.
0: You know, if we read all these stories of these people that we admire, is there one of them where there isn't failure? You ready for another quote from Johnny Cash? Johnny Cash says, you build on failure, you use it as a stepping stone, close the door of the past, you don't try to forget the mistakes, but you don't dwell on it.
1: Mm-hmm.
0: You don't let it have any of your energy, any of your time, or any of your space. Yeah, there's too much to do to start like obsessing over the past. I used to obsess over the past a lot of years ago, and thank goodness I stopped doing that. There's a woman, I wish I knew her name, but she was being interviewed, and she said, what good is there thinking about your past? Like, what makes you think what you thought was the right move was actually going to be better than where you are today? Like, maybe you would have made a decision that you thought was right at the time that actually would have brought you to an outcome that's way worse than what you have now from that failure. I just love reading about this stuff. The name of that book was Failing Forward. It's John Maxwell. Huge fan. This is the TJ Show.

0: This is the TJ Show. Our friend Jabo is a people watcher.
1: I am.
0: She stares at people.
1: Mm-hmm.
0: A couple times I've seen you staring at me.
1: Yeah, does that make you feel uncomfortable?
0: What are you seeing when you stare at me?
1: I see a lot of things.
0: Yeah, tell me something interesting.
1: I see your facial gestures.
0: Okay.
1: When you do a certain eyebrow thing or like a look, I know that you're either interested or you zoned out.
0: Mm-hmm, good.
1: I see other things too, but that's more like a therapy session.
0: It's not just me.
1: No,
0: Wait, you're saying I need to go to therapy?
1: No, I'm saying I'm not going to give you a therapy session.
0: Ah, if I want a free one, will you give it to me?
1: I'm not licensed to give therapy sessions.
0: Most of us aren't, but we all do. I mean, it's like, who cares? Anyway, you're at a local cafe. We share this. We have an affection for local cafes.
1: Yeah.
0: And you start watching this couple, and you see something that really moves you.
1: I was sitting next to them, and I'm like low-key eating my sandwich, but also low-key staring at them with one eye. And I noticed that they ordered two coffees, one sandwich, and one chocolate chip cookie. And that matters. It was actually a triple chocolate chip cookie. Mm. I know because it's my favorite.
0: Yeah.
1: And I was standing behind them in line, and I was eyeing it, and I had plans for that cookie. And then they ordered it, and I was upset.
0: Yeah.
1: I was really upset. But I'm sitting there next to them. And the wife cuts the sandwich in half, and she takes a piece and gives her husband the other half.
0: How old is this couple?
1: I don't know. They're probably like in their 70s.
0: I love them already.
1: Right? And then she opens up the bag of chips, and she puts some on her plate and then puts some on her husband's plate.
0: Mm.
1: And when she looks down at her phone, I can see from the corner of my eye, because I'm sitting right next to them, that her husband takes some of the chips that she placed on his plate and puts it back on his wife's plate. And when she looked up and noticed, she starts giggling. And I just thought to myself, man, like, he would rather take less to give her more. And they just sat there and they enjoyed their sandwich and they enjoyed their chips. And when they got done, she immediately, the wife, took the triple chocolate chip cookie out of the bag, broke it in half, and gave him a piece. And then she took her piece. And, of course, I was jealous. I almost asked for a bite. I was like, can I just get a little bite, just a little something?
0: You're so generous with each other.
1: I know, right?
0: What's the problem with getting involved?
1: Right?
0: Got some for me?
1: And so when they got done with their lunch, the wife gets up and she starts heading over to the trash, heading over towards the door. And the husband says, hey, thank you for lunch. And I was so taken back by that because I'm like, what? Thank you for lunch? They've probably been married, I don't even know how long. But he's still so appreciative of her time.
0: Mm.
1: And she looks at him and she's like, well, thank you for sharing your favorite triple chocolate chip cookie with me. I'm glad there was still one left. And in that moment, I was no longer mad that I didn't get to the counter before they did to get that cookie. But if anything, I was just so appreciative that I got to be in that space with them and witness that kind of love.
0: Get to witness this deep, deep love that we sometimes can be convinced doesn't exist anywhere, right?
1: Yes.
0: Like I, for a very long time, just assumed, well, if you got married, you were signed up for a lifetime of misery.
1: Ball and chain. That's what people say.
0: Yeah, exactly. That is the general posture with marriage, and it doesn't have to be the truth.
1: It does not.
0: So I love old people love.
1: Me too.
0: Thank you for sharing that, J-Bo.
1: You're welcome.
0: All the love inspiration I can get.
1: Me too.
0: That's what I want. Max 98.3, it's the TJ Show, and you can join in on the conversation. 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If you miss us in the studio, leave a message. Either way, we want to get your voice on the show. We would love to hear from you. Can't wait for it.

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0: See the birds, see the fishies, and protect endangered species. 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

0: This is the TJ Show. What's the proper SPF number, J-Bo?
1: I don't know, because I don't use sunscreen.
0: Oh, boy. That's a whole different debate, J-Bo.
1: It is. I don't know. Sorry.
0: Kenny hit the streets.
2: Is there such thing as too many SPFs?
3: Well, first I got to Google what SPF means.
2: Like, in regards to sunscreen.
3: No, because after you get, what is it, above like 25 or 35, it's all mayonnaise. It doesn't make any difference.
0: Is that what they're putting in there?
1: I have heard that. Not mayonnaise, but yeah.
2: Is that true?
3: Yeah.
2: That's what you've heard?
3: Yeah. No, I mean, Yahoo is my source, so okay. Yeah, I'll go with that. I have little kids, and I looked into it when they were little as, my wife was buying 100 SPF and all that. I'm like, what is the point of going so high with these things?
0: Mm-hmm. Yeah, you could spend a lot more money to get 100.
3: And everything that I read on it was like, after you get to like a certain, and I don't remember what it is because it's been a while since I looked at it, that, all of it's just nothing at that particular point. So,
2: do you have any wild sunburn stories?
3: If you're going to fall asleep on the beach, make sure your friends aren't jerks.
0: We've all been there, and that's why I've never fallen asleep on the beach.
3: A buddy of mine basically made a shape of a on my chest while I was out cold. And, I wore a t-shirt on the beach for the next 2-3 weeks while I tried to even that out.
0: Yes.
1: That is great.
0: You got to be careful with some people you're hanging out with. You don't want to fall asleep around them.
1: No.
2: Can you ever have too much SPF?
1: No.
0: Well, now this is confusing.
1: Never.
2: What do you say to people who say, like, once you get past 30 SPF, that it doesn't make much of a difference?
1: No, you can never have too much.
0: Now, what about what the other guy said?
2: Yeah, so I'm confused.
0: What do we do?
2: I'm with you.
1: Yeah, and I work at a doctor's office. Like, we practice that constantly, so, yeah.
0: So wait, so she works at a doctor's office?
4: She was wearing scrubs, too, so I'm going to go with her.
2: So that person that said there's no sense in getting 50 SPF, you can get 30, it's the same thing?
1: It's not the same thing.
2: Okay.
1: You

0: Sunscreen with 30 SPF will protect you from around 96.7 of ultraviolet rays, where SPF 50 protects you from about 98% of those same rays. And they say anything beyond 50 makes very little difference in terms of the risk of sun damage. So okay. I guess it is better, but the amount that's better, there's only so much more room you have to get to 100%. You know what I mean?
1: Is it worth an extra $35?
0: I go with 30.
2: 98%?
1: This has been sunscreen talk. Now you can make your own decision.
2: Right.
1: Isn't this how this works? We want to gather as much information as possible, and it's confusing when there's conflicting views out there, and they're both very passionate.
0: You can look for anything. Whatever you want to find on the internet, you'll find.
2: Okay.
0: So do your own research.
1: I want to stay in the dark.
0: That's where you'll be fully covered
1: under a blanket.
2: I was going to say.
1: Yeah, so I'll find that on the internet to say that's okay. Hey, I'm TJ of the brand new TJ Show. You can hear us afternoons on Max 98.3.

0: This is the TJ Show. Jason Alexander, we all know him.
1: Oh, yeah.
0: Quoted one of his acting coaches. The quote sort of stopped me in my tracks. I thought it was a significant, amazing thought. His acting coach is Larry Moss, and apparently Larry said, "You don't yell at a bud because it isn't a flower yet. It's going to be a flower, but it opens when it's time to open." How often do we pursue something and we get frustrated because the results aren't happening as quickly as we want them to? I think about right now, I've been taking the piano, and I get so frustrated with the slow progress, and I'm mad at myself. And so my wife, who's been playing her whole life, she hops on there, she knows how to do everything you gotta do, and I'm like, how do you do that?
2: And she just kills it, man. She
0: and
2: kills it.
0: What Jason went on to say was, we have to be gentle to ourselves. Why are we yelling at the bud when it's not a flower yet? Like, you gotta continue to go through the process to get to that point. What good is it gonna do to be mean or discourage the budding flower? It just moved me this morning. I thought, wow, okay, maybe I don't need to be in as much of a rush to do everything that I want to do, when our instinct, especially in a TikTok world, is to, let's move a million miles an hour. Let's get everything right now. And how many people have these dreams and they're like, it didn't work out. Okay, I'm leaving. And that happens over the course of years. Sometimes people pour years into their dream and they bail on it because it's not happening fast enough. And how many times are you going to do that? Like, we've got to give it the time it needs.
2: TJ.
0: Yes.
2: You are a bud. You are a beautiful bud. You need water and light to grow the way a bud does. I mean, yes, you need those things for sure for physical health. But I say all that to say, like, you have to give yourself time. Like, stop yelling at yourself and thinking that you need to be where your wife Jess is at when it comes to piano.
0: There's an alternate take on this, or a different quote that someone else said, because I started looking up these flower quotes, and I don't know, I'm very... I'm interested in flowers now because we threw some seeds down and they actually grew, and that's impressive to me. I love that. Actual flowers, J-Bo, that I didn't buy in a store. Like, they're coming out of the ground in our front yard. Another quote, it says, you don't yell at a flower that isn't thriving, you water it. So isn't that interesting? Maybe so somebody flowers, and of course, maybe they're not going to be perfect, and they might have their days where they're a little down.
2: Yeah.
0: What do? You water it. So think about that in the context of a workplace. How often does someone maybe get something a little wrong at the office, or maybe they don't file this paperwork right, or whatever it is, and the immediate is, what are you, an idiot? What are you doing? Why don't you get it right? It's like, well, maybe they need to grow, and you can help them grow. Water that person.
2: Listen, if someone is coming at you at work, calling you an idiot, or they're frustrated with you and are treating you differently. I've experienced that just because I didn't get certain things. You got to check the soil. You can water a plant, it doesn't need water and doesn't need sun. But if the soil isn't good, there's insects in that soil, and the insects are eating the root of that flower.
0: It's toxic.
2: So, like, check the soil that you're in. I had to start checking the soil I was in. And sometimes that means taking certain people with love and respect. You don't have to ghost people, but just removing yourself from certain situations, environments, so that you can have new soil.
0: This is the TJ Show. 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
1: ABC News, I'm Michelle Franzen. Tropical Storm Bertha making landfall in St. Bernard Parish, east of New Orleans in Louisiana. Governor Jeff Landry says it is a welcome break.
2: The storm is likely not to produce the type of rainfall or wind event that it could have.
1: The storm is losing some steam. Officials say residents, though, should remain vigilant and that the storm could troll the coastline with heavy rain, severe flooding, and damaging winds as it moves toward Texas in the coming days. In Delaware, President Trump and top military leaders gathered for the dignified transfer at Dover Air Base today for the four U.S. service members killed in the Middle East. Three of those service members have been identified. One has not yet been positively ID'd. Fast food chain Chick-fil-A says the recent cyber attack in June likely exposed personal information of its loyalty account holders. The data includes names, email, and phone information in the last four digits of some credit cards. The company says it took immediate security measures. This is ABC News. In California, the preliminary hearing continues for David Burke. The singer, known as David, is accused of murdering a teen last year. Prosecutors trying to establish a motive.
3: On the witness stand on day two of the hearing, David Burke's financial manager and a finance employee of the record company that signed Burke are testifying. Prosecutors are trying to establish that Burke had a huge financial motive to protect his career and that he killed 14-year-old Celeste Rivas to prevent her from exposing their sexual relationship and impact that career. On Tuesday, prosecutors showed gruesome photos of the crime scene as they try to prove to the judge there's enough evidence to move to trial. Alex Stone, ABC News, Los Angeles.
1: Last month's heat wave in France led to a surge in deaths. The health ministry says 5,700 more people died than usual during the historic heat with record-shattering temperatures from June 17th to July 2nd. I'm Michelle Franzen. ABC News.
4: From the Tri-County Weather Center, I'm Bill Banks on Max 98.3. 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Starting this afternoon, look for patchy smoke along with mostly sunny skies and a high near 80. Later tonight, patchy smoke will linger with partly cloudy skies with a low around 60. Tomorrow brings mostly sunny conditions and a high near 82. Currently, it's 78 and clear. I'm Bill Banks. 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
1: This is the TJ Show. Thank you for turning your radio on today. My mom prefers to stay inside in air conditioning. She does not like anything to do with the wild or the woods. And I live in the middle of the country. And so my mom was visiting, and I thought, you know what? How great would it be if I could get her to agree to do an interview with me in the middle of the dark woods?
2: Why? Why do you put your mom through this?
1: Pitch black outside. What she didn't know is that I had sounds of an animal on a Bluetooth speaker off in the woods where we were going.
2: Gosh.
1: And when we got out there, I started hitting them from my phone. I was able to remote control it from my phone. And let's hear how it all unfolded. My mom in the middle of the woods.
3: TJ, I don't know about this. What are you doing? Oh, you're letting bugs in the house.
1: No, it's fine.
3: TJ.
1: No, because you're afraid of the country, so I thought it'd be great to have...
3: No, I don't I don't like the dark, the pitch dark.
1: Slowly luring her out to the middle of the woods.
3: No, I don't want to go out there. This is, like, creepy.
1: Oh, come on. Come with me.
3: No.
1: No, seriously.
3: There's bears and stuff out here. TJ.
1: Come over here.
3: And it's pitch black here.
1: Well, I want to do a segment called My Mom in the Country in the Dark.
3: All right, so I'm in the dark, and I'm in the country, and it's not my thing.
1: But it's really peaceful.
3: And I'm getting eaten alive. Oh, come on, man.
1: That's a coyote fox. Hold on.
4: No,
1: you don't want to move. You don't want to move.
3: Are you kidding me?
1: You don't want to move with that.
2: Oh, my God.
3: TJ, I said,
1: let me get in my car.
3: Because the coyote fox could... Are you kidding me?
1: She's trying to run to her car. She wants to make a getaway.
3: Oh, TJ. Let me get my car.
1: What?
3: Let me get out of here.
1: It's a coyote fox. By the way, I'm triggering all these sounds from my phone in my pocket.
3: TJ, I'm running in the house. Please.
1: You're fine.
3: No, don't do this to me.
1: What's wrong?
3: Are you crazy? Coyotes? They can kill you.
1: It's a coyote fox. It's a mix of a coyote and a fox.
3: I don't care what it is.
1: But I can't lie to the audience and say
3: he's
1: that.
3: He's not lying. Audience, he's not lying. I'm in the middle of the woods in the dark, and there's like screaming in the wilderness here. I'm done.
1: What? Come on.
3: Oh, get out of here. I'm getting out of here.
1: I never seen my mom run so fast.
3: There's coyotes here.
1: No, it's a coyote fox. Now we're back in the house.
3: I'm not going out there. Get out of here. I don't even want to go to my car. Oh, I found him. Look. Oh, you're not. You're a nut, you know that? You know?
1: Mom, it's a Bluetooth speaker, Mom.
2: Can you imagine? Can you imagine what he does to me?
1: Hey, there it is. Do you like having me as a son?
3: Yes, I do, but sometimes you're a pain.
1: Alright, well, thanks for the interview.
3: I love you anyway.
1: There's my mom in the middle of the woods.

0: This is the TJ Show. Thank you for turning your radio on today. J-Bo, you had that moment where you had to decide it was time to go to the dry cleaner.
1: Yeah, and I had never gone before. Like, ever.
0: Wait a minute. You've never been to the dry cleaner?
1: No! That's something that rich people do. That's what I've always thought. I was like, I ain't rich like that.
0: Wait, hold on. You've lived your whole... You've never actually... That's astonishing.
1: Is that like a thing? Like, you, like, people do this all the time?
0: Well, I think you got to take certain... I think. And again, I don't know because I'm not the best at figuring out what fabric goes where. But yeah. I think, based on what my mom's told me, you're supposed to take certain things to the dry cleaner.
1: Well, I just cause never have those certain things in my wardrobe, I guess. So I've never gone to the dry cleaners.
0: I have tended to wash the things that are supposed to go to the dry cleaner, and that's why my clothes get a little wrinkly sometimes.
1: Oh, you see, when I wash, I take things out and let them air dry. I don't dry them.
0: Oh, okay.
1: It ruins clothes. But I've never taken anything to the dry cleaner. You know, it's like one of those things you just want to try, you know, like a ride at a theme park. I just want to try it. So I dropped some things off at the dry cleaners and like two blazer coats and a couple like sweatsuits. And these are really good heavy duty sweatsuits that I feel should be dry cleaned. And as I'm taking everything out of the bag, the guy at the dry cleaners, he looks at me and he goes, "No, take that home, wash it by hand." And I was like,
0: "What?"
1: Yeah, that's what I said. I was like, "What? No, this is like heavy duty stuff." Like, he's like, "No, save yourself money, take it home, wash it by hand."
0: That's annoying.
1: Exactly, because I wanted to drop it off to experience what dry cleaning is like and for the convenience of it.
0: Yeah, well, let someone else clean it. Like, and I'm surprised. Usually everyone just wants to take your money.
1: That's what I wanted to give him my money. I had put money aside specifically for this. And he's like, "I'll take care of the blazer coats or whatever. But this stuff right here, take it home and wash it." And I'm like, there were a couple of thoughts running through my mind. One was, I'm doing this because it's convenient. And the second one was the story I was telling myself, which was, does he think I can't afford it? Because he was like, "Oh, you'll save yourself money." And I'm like, "But I put money aside for this. Like, it's okay."
0: That's so interesting.
1: Then
0: so your
1: I went
0: mind,
1: home.
0: Your mind went there.
1: Exactly. I was like, "What? I can afford this?" And I got offended.
0: Yeah.
1: When really I should be thankful that he's like, "No, keep the money in your pocket. He's doing me a favor."
0: Now, how do you work through that? Do you think about it all day, or do you have like a process you go through to make yourself stop being upset from this made-up story that you've just assumed?
1: Well, for some reason, I couldn't talk myself through this one, and usually I talk myself through situations like that. So I called my husband Archie, and I was like, "Can I run something by you?" And then I told him and what happened, and I'm like, "Is this something here? Am I being prideful?" And he was like, "Babe," he was literally giving you a suggestion. Like, he was trying to save you money. It's not like he turned away all your clothes. He just said, "Hey, this you can actually wash by hand and save yourself some money."
0: And you probably could have insisted
1: that
0: he wash it, and then he would have.
1: Yeah, he probably would have.
0: Yeah. I love that you didn't sit with those thoughts. Like, to me, that is such a place of maturity that it just took me forever to get there, to actually lean on someone else and ask someone else to like help you get through something that is bothering you in your mind. And it made all the difference in the world.
1: Well, it took me a while to get there too. You have to make sure you have the right person, because somebody else could have been like, "Yeah, girl, he was disrespectful." And my husband was like, "Okay, let's just talk this thing out. Like, what story are you telling yourself?" And so he was able to help me get to the point where like, this guy's just giving you advice.
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0: This is the TJ Show. My wife Jess sent me a screenshot, and it was a little bit alarming because her phone was telling her that an AirTag that's not hers was following her and tracking her.
1: Oh, that is scary.
0: And so, if you're not familiar with AirTags, it's these little devices that you can link to track certain things. People use it in their bags or a briefcase, and, you know, if they leave the briefcase somewhere, it'll alert on their phone, oh, here's where it is. You left it at this restaurant. You can go find it. It's honestly an amazing technology. And so I was a little bit concerned, and I said, well, what do you mean? And she's like, I don't know. It just, my phone just told me there's an AirTag that's not mine that is tracking me. And so after a few questions and a little investigation, we eventually found out what it was. I did an interview with my wife, Jess. And by the way, I was getting ready to call your husband, Archie. I had him on speed dial. I was like, you know, this guy, he's in the military. He's going to know what to do. I don't have to worry about anything.
1: Don't waste my husband's time with that nonsense. You figure out your own drama.
0: No, but he knows what to do with this guy.
1: No, he has bigger things to deal with.
0: I know, but hasn't someone tracked your husband at some point? You wouldn't know about it, but I'm sure they have.
1: I'm sure, and he's probably dealing with those type of things. Like I said, bigger things.
0: Right. All right, so here's my wife, Jess. I get home.
2: Hey, Jess.
3: Why are you grinning? You're grinning.
2: Well, it's because you got a little alert on your phone. Can you share what it was?
3: Yeah, it says it's been detected that an AirTag is moving with me. It really made me feel uncomfortable.
0: Yeah, I mean, I guess you could have someone who would, like, stick it to the bottom of your car.
1: Right.
0: And try to figure out where someone's going.
2: And my first thought was, is it Kenny? I was like, no, I don't even think he would do that.
0: I immediately said it probably wasn't Kenny.
2: Come on.
1: That's wild.
2: You immediately suggested me.
0: No, but I thought it, and then I said it's not him.
2: So the AirTag. You got an alert that there was an AirTag that was following you, which I think is a pretty cool feature on the iPhone.
3: It said it's moving with you, which sounds even creepier.
0: It does make me happy that the iPhone can figure that out and alert us.
1: Yeah, it's pretty creepy, though.
2: So you thought somebody was tracking you?
3: Well, I told my sister, and she said, oh, that's because I have our dad's keys today. She and I were hanging out, and she said he keeps an AirTag on his keys in case he loses them.
2: So you happened to be traveling with his keys.
3: Yes, in close proximity.
2: And your phone thought that you were being tracked by that tag.
3: Which is amazing. I actually think that's really smart of my phone.
2: Yeah, I agree with you. I didn't even know it did that.
3: It's like spyware. It's awesome.
0: Something like that.
1: That is brilliant.
0: Yeah, and so because the keys, my father-in-law's keys, had that little AirTag, it alerted Jess, there's something following you. And it was just this perfect chain of events.
1: I love it when my phone tells me that my computer is no longer with me.
0: Yes.
1: Or that I left it somewhere.
0: Yep.
1: Absolutely love that.
0: I don't know how it works, but it does the same thing for me. And I'm like,
1: mm-hmm.
0: Oh, yep, that's right. I forgot it at the office.
1: It's great
0: Super
1: feature.
0: Cool. Interesting technology in our lives. This is the TJ Show.

0: This is the TJ Show. I've been feeling bad about something recently, J-Bo.
1: What's going on, TJ?
0: There's a coffee shop that we go to, and they've got this little tiny water cooler. It's free water.
1: I've seen it.
0: Yeah, whoever wants to fill it up, and they've got some plastic cups next to it, and you get your little meal, you just want water, you go up there.
1: Very thoughtful of them.
0: Right, and I have now this Stanley tumbler that is so huge.
1: Mm-hmm.
0: I'm basically carrying around what feels like a 5-gallon bucket sometimes. I go into this coffee shop and, you know, I feel bad because I take out a large percentage of their little water cooler because I just fill it up. And so then I started filling it a little less because I'm like, as soon as this thing drains, they got to refill it. And I created this whole scenario in my head.
1: You started to feel guilty, huh?
0: Yeah, that they were mad at me, that I was using more water than you're supposed to take as a customer. It's one thing to take a little cup, but to fill up your whole Stanley, and they're constantly trucking it back and forth, filling it up. And so I finally said, I know what I'm doing. I'm creating a story in my head. How often do we do this in our lives where we come up with this whole scenario? It doesn't exist most of the time, yet we react and we change our behavior because of it.
1: That's right.
0: And so I said, no, not anymore. I'm going to just interview the barista, and I'm just going to see how she feels about this.
2: Hey, Elsa, you know you're my favorite barista.
3: Thank you, TJ. You're one of my favorite customers.
0: I didn't know that, but you learn something new every day when you talk to people.
1: She told me that last week.
0: Did she?
1: That I was one of her favorite customers.
0: I believe it.
2: That's so good to know. I have a question for you. So I have this big Stanley tumbler here. You see this thing?
3: I do. I noticed it when you came in.
2: So you guys have a little water cooler. When I say little, I mean it's a pretty small one.
3: I mean, it's 1.5 gallons, but...
0: I guess I offended her there.
3: Yeah, it's comparatively not that huge.
2: I don't mean this in an offensive way. I'm calling it what it is.
3: Yes, correct.
2: So I have this huge Stanley tumbler, and I took down a percentage of your water cooler. Is that okay?
3: Yes.
2: Really, you're okay with that?
3: Yes.
0: And I was really surprised by that answer.
1: Wow,
0: I was
1: very
0: not
1: kind.
0: Expecting her to be super kind like that, and just like, yeah, of course, that's what it's there for.
2: But I see a lot of other Stanleys and tumblers around. Are you guys constantly having to refill that thing?
3: Constantly would be a stretch. You can also, though, always ask to come up and I'll put ice in it and I'll use the thing back here. If you feel bad going from the pitcher that everybody uses, you can come right to the source and I'll hook you up.
0: So not only does she not have a problem with it, but she's offering to fill it up for me every time I want to. So this story I created in my head was way, way off.
1: I wish I knew that because I've been walking around super dehydrated. I have refused to fill up my tumbler using their little gallon tank. I use the little plastic cups that they put there. If I would have known I could just walk up to her and say, hey, can you fill this up for me? I would be a very hydrated person right now.
0: You're doing the same thing. You've created your own story.
1: Well,
0: and
1: I was
0: you decided
1: to be kind and not be selfish.
0: Right. But they don't see it that way. So we were wrong.
2: That is so nice. Do you know, I created all these stories in my head that you were mad at me when I was filling it up, and none of that's true.
3: No, that says more about you than about me. Knock yourself out.
2: I actually only filled it up 75% of the way.
3: That's very generous of you.
2: But now I'm going to fill up the rest.
3: Go for it.
0: So there it is, firsthand. We cannot react to these stories that we've made up in our heads because so many times they're just not true and we're changing our behavior, we're inconveniencing ourselves.
1: They'll stop us from doing things we really want to do.
0: All because we were worried about what someone else thinks. So thank you, Elsa. This is the TJ Show. Good afternoon. 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
1: ABC News, I'm Michelle Franzen. Tropical Storm Bertha making landfall in St. Bernard Parish, east of New Orleans in Louisiana. Governor Jeff Landry says it is a welcome break.
2: The storm is likely not to produce the type of rainfall or wind event that it could have.
1: The storm is losing some steam. Officials say residents, though, should remain vigilant and that the storm could troll the coastline with heavy rain, severe flooding, and damaging winds as it moves toward Texas in the coming days. In Delaware, President Trump and top military leaders gathered for the dignified transfer at Dover Air Base today for the four U.S. service members killed in the Middle East. Three of those service members have been identified. One has not yet been positively ID'd. Fast food chain Chick-fil-A says the recent cyber attack in June likely exposed personal information of its loyalty account holders. The data includes names, email, and phone information in the last four digits of some credit cards. The company says it took immediate security measures. This is ABC News. In California, the preliminary hearing continues for David Burke. The singer, known as David, is accused of murdering a teen last year, prosecutors trying to establish a motive.
3: On the witness stand on day two of the hearing, David Burke's financial manager and a finance employee of the record company that signed Burke are testifying. Prosecutors are trying to establish that Burke had a huge financial motive to protect his career and that he killed 14-year-old Celeste Rivas to prevent her from exposing their sexual relationship and impacting that career. On Tuesday, prosecutors showed gruesome photos of the crime scene as they try to prove to the judge there's enough evidence to move to trial. Alex Stone, ABC News, Los Angeles.
1: Last month's heat wave in France led to a surge in deaths. The health ministry says 5,700 more people died than usual during the historic heat with record-shattering temperatures from June 17th to July 2nd. I'm Michelle Franzen. ABC News.
4: From the Tri-County Weather Center, I'm Bill Banks on Max 98.3. 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Tonight, patchy smoke, but otherwise partly cloudy with a low of 60 degrees. Tomorrow, a mix of sun and clouds, high 82 degrees. Tomorrow night, showers and thunderstorms, low 69. Tuesday, clouds and showers, high 84. I'm Bill Banks. 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
6: 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And they're calling it Alex. My name is Mason. 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
0: What do you want to hear?
2: Mason, I'd love to hear Zara Larsson, Midnight Sun.
0: Oh, what a great song to kick off the weekend. This sounds like the guy I just talked to on the radio, what, a half hour ago?
2: Yeah, you were just on my show, and now I'm on your show.
0: Isn't it funny how the roles reverse? What's it like being underneath, on the other side of the desk?
2: It feels pretty good, actually. You know, it's nice to have somebody else working the controls.
0: And, of course, all the Pioneer Day activities going on in Salt Lake.
2: Oh, there's so many things. I'm getting ready to go to the big Utah Lake fireworks show. That starts at 10 o'clock tonight. They shoot fireworks over the lake, and it's a spectacular sight. That's where me and the wifey will be later on.
0: Oh, cool.
2: She's in the other room talking on the phone.
0: Oh, that's what they do, yeah. And you just sit and listen to it. Uh-huh. Mm-hmm, yeah.
2: Yeah. That's exactly it.
0: So what do you want to say to everybody listening in Salt Lake tonight?
2: Happy Pioneer Day, also known as Pie and Beer Day.
0: Oh.
2: Hopefully you're partaking in a root beer float right now.
0: Pie and beer, and then later on tonight it'll be high in beer.
2: Yeah, absolutely.
0: Let's play the song right now. Have a great weekend.

0: Hello, I had wanted to request a song. Are y'all doing that today?
1: Well, yes, but we're doing a contest at this very second. So, do you know who sings the song that's playing right now?
0: Oh.
1: The answer is no. Well, let's see here. Live line, who sings it?
2: Metro Station.
3: That's right.
1: Metro Station, yes. You're the winner. What's your name?
2: Joe.
1: Joe. Where are you calling from, Joe?
2: Lexington, Nebraska.
1: Well, now you're not just any Joe Schmo, because on the Live Line show, you've won a Live Line t-shirt. Congratulations.
2: Awesome.
1: We'll also throw in another prize if you can tell us whose famous brother was in the band.
2: Miley Cyrus.
1: Miley Cyrus, yes, her brother Trace, who kind of looks like a sister now. But anyways, hang on, we'll get your address. We'll also find something in our prize closet and send it right out.
2: Thanks. Got my live line on my radio,
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1: Hello, Liveline. What do you want to hear?
2: Oh, dude, I'm so high. I don't know.
1: You're so high?
2: Yeah.
1: On what?
2: Weed.
1: Oh, I guess that's nothing too crazy.
2: Yeah, I don't know.
1: Well, if you were at a party tonight, what would you want to hear?
2: Toxic, by Britney Spears.
1: All right, we'll get that right on. Who's this?
2: I don't know. It's a secret.
1: It's a secret. Okay, can you tell us what city and state you're in?
2: Mm-mm.
1: Why?
2: Because.
1: Oh, are you up to no good?
2: I'm actually creating a fish pond.
1: Oh, and why is that a secret?
2: I don't know.
1: Do you know anything?
2: Nope.
1: Have you read any books?
2: Yeah.
1: Yeah.
2: I read a book.
1: Well, that's good. All right. So what are you going to do the rest of the weekend?
2: Oh, I don't know. It's a garden, probably. Play in my garden.
1: Okay. Well, speaking of garden, enjoy your weeds, and thanks for calling Liveline.
2: Yep. No problem. Bye.

0: 1-800-273-8383. Hello, Lifeline. What do you want to hear?
1: Can we hear California Girls by Katy Perry?
0: Oh, yes. We play it every single night. It still sounds great after 16 years. People just don't get sick of it. Who's this?
1: Jade Glenn Morse.
0: That's such a great summertime anthem. Where are you from?
1: Walnut Ridge, Arkansas.
0: Any plans tonight or this weekend?
1: I just got back from softball practice.
0: Oh, not a game?
1: Nope, not a game.
0: When's your next one?
1: August 9th.
0: Oh, August 9th, so you have a long time to go. Why so early?
1: Who knows?
0: You got to make sure you're really good.
1: Yeah.
0: All right. Well, good luck. Thanks for calling Lifeline.
1: Bye.
2: Greetings, loved ones. Let's take a journey.

0: Liveline, hello.
1: Well, hey, I just heard the girl, she's from Winnipeg, and she guessed the sound from yesterday and the day before.
0: Yeah.
1: I have a guess. The day before.
0: Yeah.
1: I have a guess.
0: What do you think it is?
1: Because I guess, I was thinking about it yesterday, too. I think it's a drive-through window, fast food.
0: Oh, no, it's nothing like that.
1: No one's guessed that yet?
0: No. We've gotten a lot of hints the past couple of days, and it's something in an office.
1: Oh, okay.
0: But
1: I'll keep trying.
0: We're going to play it tonight in about an hour. How about a request, though?
1: Okay, I have one that's Olivia Dean.
0: Oh, yeah. She's great.
1: She is great.
0: What's your name? Where are you from?
1: I heard her for the first time on your station.
0: Really?
1: This is Julie. I'm calling from Wyoming.
0: Well, Julie, we were literally the first station in all of North America to play Man I Need on the radio. Literally.
1: I remember that. I heard it, and I remember you guys saying that, and I went, oh, my God, I love this song.
0: Well, we love you, and thank you for calling Liveline. Have a great night. Talk to me.

0: line.
1: You feeling me?
0: Oh, yes, I am. My name's Mason. It's the Party Songs Weekend.
1: Let's do something.
0: That song goes out to Philip, Alicia, and Seth. In Rockport, Illinois, listening on the Live Line app. Boy, do we appreciate that. We worked so hard on it. It's got some really, really cool features. Of course, you can send us your requests directly there. If you want to skip the line, you don't want to text us, you don't want to call us because you're shy, even though we much prefer to hear your voice. You can also send us your voice shout-outs, so you can get your voice on the air, but you don't have to talk to me, so it's kind of a win-win for everybody. And then you can also listen on any station that carries Live Line in North America. It's really cool. There's also a two-hour delay stream, so whatever was happening on the show 2 hours ago, you can go back and listen to it. And my favorite part is the song ratings. We want to know if you like

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1: 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And the truth is, I really don't even like attorneys. If I sound like an attorney, I apologize. But what I've learned in my 15 years in the timeshare cancellation business is you don't